Kenny. It is reported on marble stone as black as ink, with gold and silver

0: Thank you.
1: Dermot Kennedy performing the Irish folk song Carrickfergus. After the break, he'll talk about what makes his latest album a particularly Irish record. That's coming up on World Cafe.
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We're part of the educational mission of Murray State University. 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
0: Hey, Raina Duras with you here on World Cafe. You may have caught our final installment of our Sense of Place Dublin series last hour with Dermot Kennedy. 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And if you're not quite ready to leave the Emerald Isle yet, going to stay there for the first World Cafe recording on Live from the Archives today. This is from 2007, The Cranberries, Linger, live for World Cafe.

0: Sierra Farrell singing with Beck there on one from back in the spring called Ride Lonesome. Before that, another legend picking up a newer artist for a new track, Sheryl Crow with Jesse Wells, Freedom Bus. Yet another new collaboration. Two more familiar names team up in just a minute here on World Cafe.
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0: Hey, how's it going? This is World Cafe. I'm Rena Duras. In just about a month, Michelle and Dege Ocello is releasing a new album full of songs that you might already know, done in totally unexpected ways with totally unexpected people. The album is called Synonym. It's all reinterpretations of classic songs. And the guest list on this thing is all over the place. Chaka Khan is on it. Bill Callahan, Brandi Carlile, Cynthia Erivo. That's just a few of the artists who will join Michelle and Dege Ocello on her new album. Here's another, doing a take on Human League's Don't You Want Me with Michelle and Dege Ocello. It's Cat Power.

0: Phoenix trying to be cool. And that is it for this edition of World Cafe. Thank you so much for letting me hang out with you and play you some records today. And thank you to our affiliate stations, the public radio stations across this country who bring this show to you. We produce it at WXPN at the University of Pennsylvania in Philadelphia. I'm Raina Duris. 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
2: 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Thanks for tuning in to World Cafe. Left of the Dial

Good evening. Welcome to Left of the Dial. I am your host, John Knoll. Tonight, as is my way, I have 2 hours of music for you, and it's all from 1986 tonight. You're going to hear 40-year-old tracks from the Smithereens, the Smiths, Husker Du, Elvis Costello, Public Image Limited, and The Cure. That is all in hour two, though. Ahead in this first, you'll hear Peter Gabriel, the Bangles, Duran Duran, David Bowie, and Prince. But let's get started with New Order.

0: OMD, If You Leave. Before that, Depeche Mode with Stripped. You also heard Opportunities, Let's Make Lots of Money by Pet Shop Boys. Book of Love was in there with Boy. And I kicked things off tonight with Bizarre Love Triangle by New Order. I'll be right back with more music from 1986.
1: 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I'm Tracy Ross. 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
0: I'm John Knoll, host of Left of the Dial. 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You'll hear artists like The Smiths, The Cure, David Bowie, New Order, and Siouxsie and the Banshees. Left of the Dial Friday nights from 9 to 11. You can also listen to the last two shows right now on demand at WKMS.org. Welcome back to an all 1986 edition of Left of the Dial. I'm John Knoll. Music in this next set from Berlin, David Bowie, and Genesis, but let's start with Prince.

0: Genesis, Land of Confusion off of Invisible Touch. Before that, Take My Breath Away by Berlin and Giorgio Moroder from Top Gun. David Bowie with As the World Falls Down from Labyrinth, and Kiss by Prince and the Revolution. I'll be right back with Duran Duran.
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0: You're listening to an all 1986 edition of Left of the Dial. I'm John Knoll. The Bangles, Peter Gabriel, and Paul Simon in this next set, but let's start with Duran Duran and the title track from their 1986 album.

0: Peter Gabriel with In Your Eyes off his 1986 LP So. The Bangles before that with Walk Like an Egyptian. You also heard You Can Call Me Al by Paul Simon. And I started that set with Duran Duran and the title track from Notorious. I'll be right back with another hour of music from 1986.
1: 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We are part of the educational mission of Murray State University. Another hour of Left of the Dial is coming up next at 10. 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Left of the Dial with John Knoll continues.

Welcome back to an all 1986 edition of Left of the Dial. I'm John Knoll. Still have a lot of music for you here tonight, including REM, Elvis Costello, The Chameleons, The Mission, and Cocteau Twins. But let's start hour two with The Smiths.

0: Elvis Costello, I Want You, off of Blood and Chocolate. REM before that with Fall on Me. You also heard Don't Want to Know If You Are Lonely by Husker Du. Blood and Roses by the Smithereens. House Martins were in there with Happy Hour. And I started Hour 2 with Big Mouth Strikes Again by the Smiths. I'll be right back with more of my favorite music from 1986.
1: Remember... How about... Yeah, me too. I'm Tracy Ross. 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
0: I'm John Knoll, host of Left of the Dial. 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You'll hear artists like The Smiths, The Cure, David Bowie, New Order, and Susie and the Banshees. Left of the Dial Friday nights from 9 to 11. 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You're listening to an all 1986 edition of Left of the Dial. I'm John Knoll. The Mission and Cocteau Twins both in this next set, but let's start with the Chameleons and Swamp Thing.

0: See Swallow Me by Cocteau Twins and Harold Budd. The Mission proceeded with Serpent's Kiss, and I started that block with Swamp Thing by the Chameleons. Don't go anywhere, I still have one set.
1: 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This annual tradition celebrates Murray State's founding in 1922 and the impact of racer generosity. Learn more about how to take part at murraystate.edu/giving. Support also comes from Murray State's Department of History. In recognition of the 250th anniversary of the U.S., the Department of History will host Dr. Emily Smith for this year's Sid Easley Lecture, When the Declaration of Independence Was News, Thursday, September 10th at 7 p.m. in Rather Auditorium. The lecture is free and open to the public. Left of the Dial continues on Murray State's 91.3 WKMS.
0: Welcome back to an all 1986 edition of Left of the Dial. I'm John Null. Final set, here is Public Image Limited.

Seuss and the Banshees with the extended version of Cities and Dust. The Cure before that with the re-recorded 1986 version of Boys Don't Cry. You also heard Desire, Come and Get It by Gene Loves Jezebel. And I started that final set with Rise by Public Image Limited. You've been listening to an all 1986 edition of Left of the Dial. I am John Null. That's all there is. Tune in again next week. We're back to business as usual. And look for the show on demand at WKMS.org.

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0: Good evening. Happy Friday night. That was our theme song, extended. I had to do it. I was like, I'm going to do it.
1: I was coming in on a completely different song, but you know, I was here for it.
0: Yeah. I am Tim Payton, and I'm here with the one, the only, the talented. I don't think she has a felony. It's no. Melanie.
1: Yay. I
0: Davis.
1: Don't. Thank you.
0: She does. Oh, and you're listening to Alien Lanes as well.
1: Yes. Most importantly, number one, Melanie doesn't have any felonies. And also it's Alien Lanes.
0: I knew you didn't. It just sounded better with the rhyme scheme.
1: It does. When I do my freestyle, that is the first line, obviously.
0: Well, you know, when you've introduced me, you've been so good at rhyming lately with my name, and what I had to do. Mm-hmm. How you doing?
1: I am doing really good.
0: Excellent.
1: Last weekend, I transformed my home into spooky time. So that was very fun, and I'm just sort of...
0: That made me growl.
1: I know. Yeah. Like leaning into fall, it's getting cooler this weekend.
0: Oh, it's
1: I'm here
0: so nice.
1: For it.
0: It's so nice. Yeah, I just want to make leaf angels.
1: Yeah.
0: I'm going to go ahead and just...
1: Yes. A tree
0: around.
1: Outside my office window is starting to turn. Mm-hmm. It's happening.
0: Here we go.
1: Yeah. How are you?
0: I'm doing well. Just busy, but enjoying life to the best of my ability.
1: Nice.
0: And I want to rock and roll. And
1: let's do it.
0: I want to rock and or roll both.
1: Yes.
0: Both.
1: Yep.
0: May I start?
1: Yes, you may.
0: Thank you so
1: you
0: much.
1: May.
0: We're going to kick off the show with kind of a, I don't know if you call it a deep cut. If somebody kicks their album off with a song, I don't know if it's, what constitutes a deep cut? We'll have to, we'll discuss that.
1: Yeah.
0: But I know it's not a song that people think of all the time when they hear the Flaming Lips, but I love this song by them. It's the kickoff track of their album Embryonic that came out, I don't know, gosh, maybe 14, 15 years ago at this point, who knows? Flaming Lips, Convinced of the Hex.

0: The Thermals. Very fun song from them. Closing out the first set of the night, that was Every Stitch. That's from their album F and A. We had Sparkle Horse before that with King of Nails. That's from It's a Wonderful Life. Super Chunk before that with The First Part. All the way from Australia, we had Feed Time. I think that song's from the late 70s, early 80s, maybe. That was Feed Time there with Fast Buck. And we kicked off the show with the Flaming Lips, Convinced of the Hex.
1: A wonderful way to start the show.
0: Well, thank you.
1: And I think I would call that a deep cut, maybe.
0: I think so, yeah.
1: Yeah.
0: Because it's not one that, I guess a deep cut would be technically a song that you don't think of at first when yeah. you hear.
1: Which I guess would be like chart performance, you
0: sure.
1: know?
0: Yeah.
1: So, yeah. Yep. I approve. I approve of this deep cut classification, Tim.
0: Yay.
1: Yep. Well, thank you very much.
0: Hey, you're welcome.
1: We have so much more music coming up on Alien Lanes. Don't go anywhere or you'll miss it.
0: Mm-hmm.
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1: Welcome back to Alien Lanes. 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
0: Hi.
1: And this is Kate Bush from Hounds of Love, Running Up That Hill.

0: Taking us out of that set from The Wall, that was Pink Floyd with Comfortably Numb. Before that, Stevie Nicks with the title track to her solo debut, Belladonna. And I started that set with Kate Bush, Running Up That Hill, and I ordered it that way because I learned today at my job, my other job, that David Gilmour is the one who discovered Kate Bush. I didn't know that.
1: I didn't know that either.
0: Yes.
1: I just learned that too.
0: Yep. Now. So David Gilmour's friend's
1: okay.
0: little sister
1: gotcha.
0: Was Kate Bush.
1: Wow.
0: And they wanted to try and get her song sold, and she performed The Man with the Child in His Eyes. From her debut, performed it for David Gilmour in her living room. He produced three masters and sold them to EMI and got a record deal for it.
1: Wow.
0: I know.
1: I didn't. Yep. Hey,
0: the more you learn.
1: The more you know, the more you learn. And now we're all running up that hill.
0: It's so true. Yes.
1: That was great.
0: Thanks.
1: And yeah, thank you truly for sharing that, because that's really, you know what? I feel like that's not, what do you call that? That is useful trivia right there. That's going to come in handy at some point.
0: Yep.
1: Well, thank you, Melanie. We have one more set to close out the first hour and then a whole other hour after that here on Alien Lanes. Stay with us.
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1: Welcome back to Alien Lanes. I am Tim Payton, here with Melanie Davis.
0: Hello.
1: Let's hear a song from Courtney Marie Andrews. It's from her album Honest Life, and the song starts the album off. It's called Rookie Dreaming.

0: The Lemonheads, Pittsburgh, taking us out of the last set of the first hour. Bug, before that, from their self-titled album, that was Breathe Slowly. The Boston Spaceships, that was The Way Out. Arches of Loaf, before that, with Web in Front. Uncle Tupelo gave us Still Be Round, that is from their album Still Feel Gone. And we kicked off that set with Courtney Marie Andrews, Rookie Dreaming.
1: Nice.
0: Thank you.
1: Can you tell me more about the Lemonheads?
0: Yes, the Lemonheads, I believe, I'm going to say a, I'm thinking California.
1: Mm-hmm. Cool.
0: Early 90s, definitely had some bangers in the early 90s. I think they're actually about to put a new album out here in a couple months. But they're one of those bands that when they're on, they're on. When they're not on, they're not. The singer named Evan Dando, and he notoriously either puts on a great show or he's so messed up that there is no show.
1: Dang.
0: But I played that song because next to Bug, because our friend Cora, who plays in Bug, is very influenced by the Lemonheads, and I think recently has been hanging out with them in California.
1: Oh, that's cool.
0: Singer. I don't know, something like that.
1: Nice.
0: So I did that.
1: Nice. Well, thanks, Tim.
0: Hey, you're welcome.
1: That concludes our first hour, but do not fret and do not go anywhere.
0: Yeah, don't.
1: Because we have a whole second hour coming up.
0: Mm-hmm.
1: This is WKMS FM HD Murray, WKMD HD Madisonville, and WKMT Fulton, with news and music at WKMS.org. We are part of the educational mission of Murray State University. More of our musical space journey on Alien Lanes is coming up next. Stay with us. Hello, and welcome to the second hour of Alien Lanes. If you're just joining us, my name is Melanie Davis, and here in the studio, he floated over on a celestial star beam of light just into the studio at WKMS, Tim Payton.
0: Thank you. Thank you so much. Thanks for letting me float in here. I was trying to shake a...
1: It was good, yeah.
0: What is this that I'm holding?
1: That's a really good question. For the listeners. It is a little pink thing, which does not sound any better.
0: It's a pencil. It's a writing utensil with a... Some sort of rubber thing on the end, and I was trying to make a fun sound with it. There you go. It's like a rattle.
1: Yep.
0: Anyway,
1: that's
0: me floating.
1: Yes. Quick shout out to Shelby Ashley because she
0: was it Shelby's?
1: I think so. I think
0: Shelby!
1: She's like slowly transforming the studio into something
0: good.
1: Super cute and aesthetic, yeah. And I'm about it.
0: Yeah. No. Yes. I that makes total sense now.
1: Yep.
0: Yeah. Shout out Shelby. Shelby's
1: shout
0: great.
1: Out Shelby.
0: Shout out Shelby.
1: Well, have you been since I saw you?
0: I've been great.
1: A few minutes ago.
0: I floated in.
1: Yeah.
0: And it's midnight
1: really
0: now.
1: Really good.
0: I brought midnight with me.
1: Nice.
0: How about you?
1: I am doing really good. Excited about this next set. I'm going to dive right in.
0: Okay.
1: This is Electric Light Orchestra off a new world record with Telephone Line.

0: closing out that set of just sort of fun, harmony-filled melodic rock and roll. Mm-hmm. That was My Morning Jacket with Climbing the Ladder. Supertramp, before that, Breakfast in America. 10cc preceded that one. I'm So Laid Back, I'm Laid Out off Deceptive Bends. Dr. Dog, before that, off Critical Equation, that was Buzzing in the Light. And I started that set with a classic from ELO, Telephone Line.
1: Just weave in classic classics in with more modern classics, I see.
0: Heck yeah.
1: And harmonizing. Yep. You made them harmonize.
0: Thanks.
1: yeah, and I love the title of the 10cc track. That's me.
0: Yep.
1: I am so laid back, I'm laid out.
0: That's right. I love that.
1: Yeah, that was great.
0: Thanks.
1: Well, guess what? We have a lot more music coming up. Stay with us. Surprise. Here on Alien Lanes. Stay. Come on, stay.
0: Stay.
1: Stay.
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1: Welcome back to Alien Lanes. I am Tim Payton. I'm here with Melanie Davis. Let's play some more songs. Here is White Town. You may remember this song from 97, 98, something like that. I remember being in third grade and hearing this. It was their one radio hit, and this album recently got reissued for the first time in a long time. So very fun, catchy song, White Town, Your Woman.

0: Chad Van Galen, a lovely one from him, closing out that set. That was Do Not Fear from his amazingly titled album, Diaper Island.
1: Which that's really good.
0: It makes me, I turn into the thinking man when I hear that album title. I just sit and I start thinking. I ponder. I love that album title. Parquet Courts before that with Dust. Moby with Gwen Stefani, our girl Gwen. That was Southside. Nine Inch Nails before that with The Hand That Feeds. And we kicked it off with Whitetown, sort of a one-hit wonder, but very wonderful indeed. Whitetown there with Your Woman.
1: I think that this is probably the only radio station in like a 100-mile radius that just played Nine Inch Nails, Moby, and Chad Van Galen all in the same set.
0: Let's put some money on it.
1: Yes, yeah. Absolutely.
0: Yep.
1: Fun. I never heard that Moby Gwen Stefani collab or forgot about it, perhaps. But
0: it's a fun one. It's a catchy one. I think that it was a situation where he put the album out and they had a version without Gwen Stefani. And then Gwen Stefani is like, hey, I want on that. And she jumped on it. And
1: she hollered.
0: And I remember there was a cool music video where everything was silver and they're like, you know,
1: nice.
0: They're in your face in the video doing
1: silver in your face.
0: And then so they had to reissue the album with that version.
1: Yeah.
0: So you had to buy it again.
1: Well, very cool.
0: Hey, yeah.
1: Thank you, Tim.
0: You're welcome.
1: We have one more set of the night. Don't go anywhere. We'll be right back.
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1: Welcome back to Alien Lanes. My name is Melanie Davis. I am here with Tim Payton.
0: Greetings.
1: And it is time for the last set. I know. Always sucks. Let's power through it, everybody.
0: Let's power through.
1: All right.
0: Let's go out on a high note.
1: That's right. We're going to start with a tune by Crumb off Jinx. This is Ghost Ride.

0: Taking us out of the show, Jack Symes off Songs for Moms. That was Set Me Free. Sandy's before that with I and I. Unknown Mortal Orchestra preceded that one with Ministry of Alienation. The Mild High Club before that with Coco Pelli. And I started the last set of the show with Crumb's Ghost Ride.
1: I see what you did there. Alien Nation.
0: Yes.
1: I feel that.
0: Yep. this is the Alien
1: this
0: Nation.
1: Is the Alien Nation. No, that was great. That was my first time hearing that track. That was a lot of fun.
0: Yeah.
1: And before we go, tell me a little about Jack Symes. I'm curious.
0: I don't know where he's from, but
1: he's from the earth.
0: He's definitely from the earth. But yeah, Songs for Moms was this like EP that he put out.
1: Cool.
0: The first song I'd ever heard from him was called Cool God.
1: Okay.
0: And he was like, I don't know, sort of asking God if he ever got tired of humans' crap, you know?
1: Great question.
0: Yeah, super good question. Just a really chill, vibey song, and sort of like in the same camp as Twain and like Raylan Baxter, kind of.
1: Yep.
0: Yeah,
1: I can hear that.
0: Yep.
1: Well, I think that's a wonderful way to close the show out.
0: Thank you.
1: And we sure do appreciate y'all listening with us and sharing songs with us, and we hope you'll join us same time, same place, same dimension. We
0: maybe.
1: Don't know.
0: Yep.
1: Next week, and if you'll take a deep breath with us. Here we go.
0: Thank you, one and all, for listening to Alien Lanes. In whatever dimension you may find yourself in, from lo-fi to high fives, with all.

After Dolly died, Rhiannon Giddens was talking about how much she respected her for the way that she handled I Will Always Love You, meaning that Dolly Parton bought a building in what was known as the black part of Nashville with the royalties from that song when Whitney Houston made it a huge hit, investing in the black community in Nashville at a time when a lot of people were not. And Dolly said the investment was meaningful because it allowed her to remain connected to the community. And she said, I'm just going to be down here with her people who are my people as well. I just love the fact that I spent that money on a complex. And I think this is the house that Whitney built. That song, Don't Let It Trouble Your Mind, from Rhiannon Giddens' debut solo album. We are honoring Dolly today on Folk Alley. I have to say my favorite is Kenny and Dolly, and I wanted to share this nearly lost duet, Tell Me That You Love Me, Kenny Rogers and Dolly Parton.

0: Norah Jones, who sang several notable times with Dolly Parton, the song Creepin' In featuring Dolly. Also, Dolly just destroying that collective soul song from her incredible bluegrass album from 2001, featuring great players like Nickel Creek, won Best Female Country Vocal Performance at the Grammys. Interesting to note, Dolly has only won 11 Grammys but been nominated 55 times. Coming up, we'll hear a song of Dolly's that won two of those Grammys. I'm Cindy Howes, and this is Folk Alley.
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0: You may have been hearing about this story that Dolly famously wrote 9 to 5 using her acrylic nails on the set of filming. So she didn't have a guitar, so she rubbed her nails together to mimic the sound of a typewriter. 9 to 5 was nominated for 4 Grammys, won her 2, and remains one of her most iconic songs ever, not to mention my 15-month-old daughter loves it. Keep in mind, September 25th, Dolly Parton Day, a.k.a. 9 to 5. We'll hear a version without the click-clacking. It's Alison Krauss, 9 to 5.

Wrapping up a set showing Dolly Parton's bluegrass roots, paying tribute to Doc Watson, The Last Thing on My Mind. She actually appeared at Doc's Merlefest in 2001, right in the middle of a run of records she released on the bluegrass label Sugar Hill. Lula Wiles before that, doing The Pain of Loving You, written by Dolly and Porter Wagoner, also opens the first trio album, who we'll hear coming up later this hour as we remember Dolly Parton on Folk Alley today. I'm Cindy House. I've been hearing September 25th is Dolly Parton Day, a.k.a. 925. Just want to give you time to prepare yourself. The concept of Beyoncé's Cowboy Carter is a radio broadcast with country guests like Willie Nelson, Linda Martell, and of course, Dolly Parton acting as a DJ. She introduced Bey's version of her iconic 1973 song, Jolene, from Beyoncé.

0: It's Anna Egge getting us warmed up for that trio set, Emmy Lou Harris, Linda Ronstadt, and Dolly Parton. We are remembering Dolly today. That is the song Wildflowers. Also heard a song from the very first Dolly album, just 21 years old when she released that in 1967, Dumb Blonde. Coming up, as promised, trio songs from the members of the group and also songs from trio themselves. I'm Cindy House, and you're listening to Folk Alley.
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1: 5 decades later, he says that shack has become a shacko. Eric Idle's new memoir, Saturday and Weekend Edition, from NPR News. It's coming up at 7 on Murray State's WKMS.
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0: We lost Dolly Parton, and our show today has been dedicated to her music. We're doing a run of songs from the trio members centered around Dolly, starting with Smoky Mountain DNA, a celebration of the power of family, faith, and fables in a bluegrass arrangement. Bluegrass music and Dolly have a long connection. Bluegrass is one of the many roots feeding the Parton and Owens family tree. This album, released in 2024, features lots of members of her family. This is the rousing title track from Dolly Parton.

Written and originally recorded in 1973 by Dolly Parton as a farewell to her business partner and mentor, Porter Wagoner, expressing gratitude and her decision to pursue a solo career. She famously sang it to him in his office, bringing him to tears. That's Linda Ronstadt doing I Will Always Love You, the third best version of that song, the second being Dolly's, and the first, of course, being Whitney Houston from The Bodyguard. Dolly Parton experienced the body chills and rush to the head that we all experienced the first time we listened to Whitney sing it. Emmy Lou Harris right before that, featuring Dolly Parton with the song Gold. We heard all three members of Trio, and we will wrap up our tribute to Dolly with a couple of Trio songs. This is from the second Trio album, Neil Young's After the Gold Rush, on Folk Alley.

Rounding out our hour of Dolly Parton with Trio's Farther Along, absolutely beautiful harmonies from Emmylou Harris, Linda Ronstadt, and Dolly. I have been loving these Dolly Parton tributes. NPR Music's podcast had a great one, and I cannot say enough great things about that 2020 special with David Muir. I feel like I've watched it three times, and I'll watch it again. Be sure to celebrate Dolly as much as you can, especially on September 25th, a.k.a. 925. Her example of light and love will be staying with me through my life, and I know I'll make sure that my daughter knows all about the good that she did in the world. 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It's Folk Alley.

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1: 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We're part of the educational mission of Murray State University. I'm George Eldred. Here's the second hour of Folk Alley. 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
2: Welcome to Folk Alley, your weekly deep dive of the best in folk roots and Americana. I'm your host, Cindy House. The unofficial end of summer is upon us, always marked by Labor Day in honor of the American labor movement holiday, and since folk music and labor songs go hand in hand, we're going to do an hour of union and worker songs today on Folk Alley. We'll get to a set of music dedicated to folk hero Joe Hill, a set for the working woman, and songs from Billy Bragg and Wilco, Old Crow Medicine Show, and Della May, all to come this hour. We start with a union anthem from 1915 performed by Pete Seeger.

Natalie Merchant on Folk Alley. That's from a tribute to Pete Seeger, the Songs of Pete Seeger, Volume 3, the song Which Side Are You On, which was actually written in 1931 by activist Florence Reed for the United Mine Workers in Harlan County, Kentucky. Pete Seeger, when he was collecting labor songs, learned that song back in 1940. And we started with Solidarity Forever, celebrating Labor Day with union and worker songs on Folk Alley. Up next, a set for Joe Hill, the labor activist, songwriter, martyr, and folk hero of the radical American labor movement of the 1930s. From Joan Baez's 1970, One Day at a Time, it's Joe Hill on Folk Alley.

0: A set of music for the martyred folk hero and union activist Joe Hill on Folk Alley in honor of Labor Day, who wrote that song, The Rebel Girl, in 1915, as performed by Hazel Dickens. And we heard from Utah Phillips right before that, another champion for workers. We heard There Is Power in a Union, a song written by Joe Hill in 1913. Coming up, a celebration of unions continues with a bunch of songs dedicated to the labor of women. I'm Cindy Howes, and this is Folk Alley.
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0: In thinking about the labor of women, you might think about jobs you get paid for, emotional labor, and invisible labor. This song, I Am a Union Woman, was written by Aunt Molly Jackson, a mine worker unions activist from Kentucky who started recording and performing in the 1930s with people like Pete Seeger and Woody Guthrie. Here, her song is recorded by Rosalie Sorrells. It's I Am a Union Woman as we celebrate Labor Day on Folk Alley.
3: I am a union woman, as brave as I can be. I do not like the bosses and

A huge modern hero for unions, Billy Bragg, who has a great singing and speaking voice for these kinds of activist songs. It's high, crisp, and clear. You can't help but pay attention. Billy Bragg, also a very good speaker in his concerts, talking about the issues like workers' rights, trans rights. Those words he's singing were written by Woody Guthrie from his famous collaboration with Wilco on Mermaid Avenue from the third installment, the song we heard, Union Prayer. Right before that, Old Crow Medicine Show doing another Woody Guthrie union song, Union Maid, that he wrote in 1940 in response for a request for a union song from a female point of view. Union and worker songs on Folk Alley. And up next, an anthem for the working woman. It's Valerie June. Thank you.

0: wrapping up our Songs for Working Women on Folk Alley in celebration of Labor Day, the unofficial end of summer, an important holiday for the American labor movement and folk music, music of the people. Tracy Chapman from her 1992 Matters of the Heart album, It Was Woman's Work. Lori Lewis from her sessions with bluegrass legends Hazel and Alice. We heard Working Girl Blues, and it was Valerie June. Coming up, a song about working for the man. I'm Cindy Howes, and this is Folk Alley.
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2: 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We'd only just started Monty Python 2 years before, so we were only on BBC money.
1: 5 decades later, he says that shack has become a shacko. Eric Idle's new memoir, Saturday and Weekend Edition from NPR News. It's coming up at 7 on Murray State's WKMS.
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0: The unofficial end of summer is upon us, always marked by Labor Day. In honor of the American labor movement and holiday, and since folk music and labor unions go hand in hand, we are listening to union and worker songs on Folk Alley today. Kieran Kane and Kevin Welch collaborated on this 2004 acoustic blues album. Welch wrote this song about the man. Let's take a listen. This is Kieran Kane and Kevin Welch. Everybody's working for the man again.

Della May on Folk Alley, a song written by Merle Travis in 1946 about a coal miner based on the life in the mines in rural Kentucky. And apparently 16 tons refers to a practice of initiating new miners. So in the mid-1920s, a miner tended to haul 8 to 10 tons a day, whereas if a new miner was on, everybody else would slack, so the new miner could make 16 tons on his very first day. Celebrating Labor Day with union and worker songs on Folk Alley. Up next, the all-women African-American a cappella ensemble Sweet Honey and the Rock, founded in 1973. This song is an a cappella track, More Than a Paycheck. It's Sweet Honey and the Rock on Folk Alley.

Mr. President, have pity on the working man from Hardworking Americans, a supergroup led by Todd Snyder on lead vocals for that Randy Newman song, wrapping up an hour of union and worker songs today in honor of Labor Day, which, of course, is the unofficial end of summer. So we got one more weekend of summer fun. Then it's time to start getting the apple candles and fall sweaters out. Hope you have a great start to fall and back to school. 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I'm Cindy Howes. This is Folk Alley.

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3: I'm Windsor Johnston with these headlines. U.S. Special Envoys Steve Witkoff and Jared Kushner have arrived in Russia in a renewed push for a peace deal. They will then travel to Kyiv on Sunday for talks with the Ukrainian president. President Trump says they'll present what he calls a concrete proposal aimed at ending the war. Prosecutors have not yet decided whether to retry Lindsey Clancy after her case ended in a mistrial on Friday. Clancy and the prosecution are due back in court on September 29th for a status hearing. Diesel prices continue to climb, reaching a new record high. AAA says the national average has now hit $5.88 a gallon. I'm Windsor Johnston, NPR News in Washington.

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We're part of the educational mission of Murray State University. Get ready for some music. It's 3 hours of the best in folk, bluegrass, and acoustic music. Music from the front porch after this news from NPR. I'm George Eldred. Thanks for listening.

Good morning, folks, and welcome to Music from the Front Porch. I'm Mike Goen. You're tuned in to 3 hours of folk, bluegrass, acoustic, and Americana music. We're kicking it off with some brand new music from Billy Strings. This is Blue Water Breakdown, and we kicked off today's show with I Like Train Songs. Both of those are off his brand new release. It's just out last week, and it's entitled So Much for Goodbyes, and it's just as good as you can imagine. Got a lot of great tunes lined up for you today, including plenty of new tunes. We'll get new tunes from Vicky Vaughn, new tunes from Pietta Brown. In just a second, we'll get into new tunes from Lindsay Liu and Bronwyn, and one more, Billy Strings. We're going to celebrate the lives of Dolly Parton and Wendell Berry with a couple of sets today. Dolly Parton's will be coming up in this first hour, and then we'll celebrate Wendell Berry's life at the very end of the show. I was also reminiscing about Todd Snyder. He's got a new album coming out in October. We won't hear the new single that's out. It has some explicit lyrics, but we are going to have a set of Todd Snyder and Neil Casal theme tunes. Been kind of missing those guys a little bit lately, so I thought I'd squeeze in a set. A lot of great music in store for you. I'm squeezing a bunch in 3 hours. We're going to hear from James McMurtry and Samantha Rise, Rachel Bayman and Kaya Cater, Layla McCullough, as well as tunes from Merle Haggard, Ralph Stanley, Robert Earl Keen, and Willie Nelson. We're going to check out all of their bluegrass works. Merle and Robert Earl Keen and Willie all put out bluegrass albums. The Ralph Stanley tune is going to feature none other than Bob Dylan, so you'll want to stick around for that coming up in the third hour. We'll also hear from Shelby Means and Jared Walker, The Straybirds, Trampled by Turtles. We'll get tunes from Vince Herman, Woodbelly. A brand new single from Vicky Vaughn entitled Paducah will be coming up in the second hour. We'll also hear the brand new one from the Mountain Grass Unit. In this first hour, we're going to finish it up with Teleco and Zoe Muth and Eileen Jewell, as well as the Weary Ramblers. In the second set, we'll hear from Sierra Farrell covering a Dolly Parton tune, and we'll hear three from Dolly herself. She passed away 2 weeks ago, and so we're going to celebrate her life, and we're going to feature a couple of her bluegrass tunes. She did do two bluegrass albums in the late 90s, early 2000s, so we'll get a couple of tracks off of each of those, and then we'll go all the way back to 1971 to do one off Joshua. Coming up after Billy finishes up the Blue Water Breakdown, we're going to hear from Lindsay Liu, one off of her Bluegrass Women. We're also going to hear from Bronwyn, another new one off of her release, Rattlin' Bones. We'll come back and finish up with another instrumental from Billy Strings. So all of that and more coming up in today's show. Glad you're tuned in to Music from the Front Porch.

0: is Billy Strings going to finish it up. This is Deborah's Waltz off of So Much for Goodbyes. And actually, the album was written and, you know, the songs were written, or basically it was written after his mother's passing about a year ago. And this was the result. And this is his mother, Deborah's Waltz. Really stellar album. You should definitely check it out. He's not put out an album that's not just been incredible, but this one is right in line with all the others. It's really, really good. Great originals. A lot of great co-writing. You know, he's not going to slow down, folks, so we might as well get used to it. He's just going to continue to do amazing things. Speaking of amazing things, the bluegrass world is in great hands. We just heard Bronwyn do Golden Hour Dream off her brand new release, Rattlin' Bones. We heard Lindsay Lou do Like a River off of her brand new release, Bluegrass Women. And we kicked off today's show with two from Billy Strings, Blue Water Breakdown and I Like Train Songs. And later on in the show, we'll get new ones from Mountain Grass Unit, from Vicky Vaughn. There are so many talented bluegrass musicians that are putting out amazing original music, so it is in good hands. I'm Mike Goen, you're tuned in to Music from the Front Porch. 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It's a local weekly showcase of fresh produce, breads, and meats, along with work from local crafters. Kentucky Proud. Nothing else is close. Downtown on the Court Square in Murray.
1: How about... Yeah, me too. I'm Tracy Ross. 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
0: All right, we've got a set of tunes coming up. We've lost some amazing humans in the last few weeks. One of them was the Queen, Dolly Parton. There's not a lot I can say that hasn't been said since her passing. Just beautiful words by so many people. Chris Thiele shared his experience playing in her band and performing at the Station Inn, and it's just, the outpouring's been amazing. We're going to do a set in tribute to her. We're going to finish it up with an amazing cover from a future queen, or a current queen of acoustic and country and Americana music, Sierra Farrell. She's going to do the famous tune, Code of Many Colors. We're going to get a couple from Dolly's bluegrass era. She did two albums that were, you know, mostly bluegrass with some of the best players in the business. We're going to get tunes off Little Sparrow and The Grass is Blue. One of my memories of Dolly is I grew up in the 70s, and there were these country music women that were breaking barriers. And I remember my mother and her contemporaries carrying themselves with some of the swagger that these female country musicians were demonstrating or modeling for them. And so the first tune off of this Dolly set is going to be one from her release Joshua from 1971, and it's entitled Chicken Every Sunday.

0: Going to finish up this set with Cows on the Hill from Jay Unger and Molly Mason. Just realize you'll hear this one again at the end of the show. Used it for another break, but it's a good fiddle tune, so it should be okay. Before that, we heard a set celebrating the life of Dolly Parton. We finished up with Sierra Farrell doing Coat of Many Colors. Before that, we heard Dolly do Bluer Pastures off of her release from 2001, Little Sparrow, and she did the title track off of her 1999 release, The Grass is Blue. We kicked off that set with her tune Chicken Every Sunday, and that's off the release Joshua from 1971. I'm Mike Goin, you're tuned in to Music from the Front Porch. 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Proud to welcome alum and singer-songwriter S.G. Goodman as the featured guest for the 2026 Charles and Marlene Johnson Colloquium Series. Goodman will share stories and perform songs from her albums on Thursday, September 17th at 7 p.m. in Lovett Auditorium. The venue is free and open to the public.
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0: 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All right, we have one more set left in this first hour, but don't fret, we have two more great hours of folk, bluegrass, acoustic, and Americana music today. I want to remind you that today's playlist can be found at WKMS.org, and you can also like Music from the Front Porch on Facebook. Coming up in this last set, we're going to hear from Teleco. We'll get one off their album, Woven Waters. We'll also hear from Zoe Muth, and we'll get one off her release from 2014, World of Strangers. Island Jewel will check in with one off of the release Sundown over Ghost Town, and we're going to kick it off with the Weary Ramblers doing Tall Virginia Tree off of their self-titled release.

0: Gonna finish this set up, or this hour up, with this one, What a Blast, from Mike Marshall and Chris Thiele off their release Into the Cauldron. Before that, Teleco did Courage for the Morning off their release Woven Waters. Zoe Muth did Waltz of the Wayward Wind off her release World of Strangers. We also got Half Broke Horse from Island Jewel. That was off her release from 2015, Sundown Over Ghost Town. And we kicked it off with the Weary Ramblers doing Tall Virginia Tree off of their self-titled release. I'm Mike Goen. You're tuned in to Music from the Front Porch. We're finishing up the first hour, but we have a lot of great music left in today's show. Coming up in the second hour, we're going to get some tunes from Jared Walker and Shelby Mainz, also the Stray Birds. We'll get one from the Trampled by Turtles as well. In the middle set of the second hour, we'll celebrate Todd Snyder and Neil Casal. We'll hear a tune from Shannon McNally and Neil Casal. We'll also hear from the Hardworking Americans. And we'll get a tune written by Kenny Roby celebrating Neil. And in the first set, we'll get some great bluegrass music, including two brand new tunes, one from Mountain Grass Unit and one from the great Vicki Vaughn. So a lot of great music coming up in the next hour. You're going to want to stick around for that. 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
0: It's always a great opportunity to just stay tuned in to WKMS all day long with all kinds of great music and news programming, including American Roots, Sound Opinions, you know, Beyond the Edge, you name it. Such a great day to just tune in all day. I'm Mike Goen. I appreciate you being tuned in. We're finishing up the first hour. We'll be right back after the NPR News with two more hours of folk, bluegrass, acoustic, and Americana music. 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We're part of the educational mission of Murray State University.

0: Live from NPR News in Washington, I'm Linda Kenyon. The U.S. says it has struck three Iranian oil tankers after Iran threatened U.S. Navy warships. This is the latest exchange of firepower between Iran and the U.S. after the most intense week of strikes in months. NPR's Carrie Kahn reports.
1: According to Central Command, U.S. forces hit three Iranian crude oil carriers, one near Iran's vital production facility, Karg Island. The U.S. says Iran had launched missiles toward two U.S. Navy warships patrolling the Strait of Hormuz. CENTCOM said in a statement that a U.S. aircraft carrier and a guided missile destroyer evaded unprovoked Iranian missile attacks. CENTCOM says it then destroyed the oil carriers. One was in waters off Amman. Iran had no immediate comment. Earlier Saturday, an Iranian state news agency said one of its tankers had been hit by U.S. forces. Iran and the United States continue to battle for control over the strait, which is a critical transportation passageway for much of the world's oil and energy supplies. Carrie Kahn, NPR News.
0: U.S. envoys Steve Witkoff and Jared Kushner are in Moscow for talks with Russian President Putin as Russia's war against Ukraine is now in its fifth year. NPR's Charles Maine says the trip, aimed at ending the war, comes at an interesting time.
2: Their re-engagement on Ukraine now comes as some things are changing with Russia's war. Keep in mind CIA Director John Ratcliffe was recently in Moscow for a brief visit with his Russian counterparts in the intelligence community. Presumably, Ukraine was part of those discussions. So it could be there's a new diplomatic window here, but the prevailing view is that the U.S. is concerned this conflict is about to escalate even further than it already has.
0: Russia's president has announced a pause in airstrikes against Kyiv during the visit of the U.S. envoys. Ukraine's President Zelensky says in return, Ukraine will refrain from strikes against Moscow. Kushner and Witkoff are due in Kyiv tomorrow. The murder case against Massachusetts woman Lindsay Clancy has ended in a mistrial, leaving prosecutors to decide whether to try her again. Priyanka Dayal McCluskey from member station WBUR reports.
3: After 6 days, the jury remained deadlocked. Clancy's defense attorney, Kevin Reddington, argued she was not responsible for killing her children because she was suffering from postpartum psychosis. Reddington said one juror stood in the way of a not guilty verdict.
4: This is one individual. It was 11-1 for an acquittal, and one individual who recognized that there was reasonable doubt and refused to apply the law.
3: District Attorney Tim Cruz said he was thinking of the victims.
5: This was and has always been about getting justice for those three little babies.
3: Both sides returned to court at the end of the month. For NPR News, I'm Priyanka Dayal McCluskey in Boston.
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7: Welcome back to the second hour of Music from the Front Porch. I'm Mike Golan. I appreciate you staying tuned in. Got a lot of great music in store this hour. Coming up, we'll hear one from Jared Walker's most recent release from 2026, Nighthawk. We'll also hear from Shelby Means. She has a release from 2025, a self-titled release we'll hear from. We'll also get one from the Stray Birds self-titled release. We'll check in with the Trample by Turtles. In the middle of the hour, we'll do a set reminiscing about two musicians that left us too soon, Neil Casal and Todd Snyder. We'll hear work from each of them, as well as a collaboration from Hardworking Americans. And we'll also get a tribute song to Neil from Kenny Robey. In this first set, we're going to hear from the great Vince Herman. We'll also check in with Woodbelly, but before that, we're going to get two brand new tunes, one from Vicky Vaughn. She just released a brand new single yesterday, Friday, and it's entitled Paducah. That will be coming up in just a second, but before that, the Mountain Grass Unit just released a brand new album, Appalachian Smoke, and we're going to kick off this set with Earthquake right now.

0: Jeremy Garrett gonna finish up this set. As I was programming this, I remembered our World Fiddle Day show, and Jeremy Garrett joined us from his truck in Colorado. He had to drive up the mountain or down the mountain one so he could get service. So really appreciate him doing that. But anyway, this is his tune Foxtail off of his solo release River Wild from 2022. Before that, we heard Vince Herman do Enjoy the Ride, the title track from his 2022 release. Woodbelly checked in with Rafters off their 2022 release. I see a pattern here. The release is entitled Great Big Skies. But now we have a couple from 2026 that kicked off this set. Vicky Vaughn's brand new single Paducah, which was just amazing. And then Mountain Grass Unit kicked off this hour with their tune Earthquake off their brand new release Appalachian Smoke. I'm Mike Goen. 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
0: All right, we've got a set coming up. We're going to feature some tunes by Todd Snyder and Neil Casal. Started thinking about those two. Todd Snyder's got a posthumous release coming out before his birthday in October entitled My Second Rodeo. There's a brand new single called Solid Gold Country, but it has some explicit lyrics, and I didn't have it in my heart to edit Todd Snyder this week, so didn't play that one, but I do have Todd Snyder tune to kick off this set. We're going to finish it up with the Hardworking Americans. In between, we're going to get a tune from Shannon McNally and Neil Casal, and a tune entitled Silver Moon for Neil that Kenny Roby wrote and is on his release, The Reservoir. So, coming up after Jeremy Garrett finishes up Foxtail, we'll kick off this set honoring Neil and Todd with Todd's tune from Cabin Sessions Volume 3, Like a Force of Nature. That's going to feature Jason Isbell as well. That's coming up next.

boys, 'cause I'm a rolling stone. That's what I've been since I first left home. Got every secret that I've ever known, and I'm headed for more.

0: This is another one from Shannon McNally and Neil Casal's release, Ran on Pure Lightning. This is Sunset Flood. Before that, we heard Wrecking Ball off of the first Hardworking Americans album from 2014. Shannon and Neil did Fierce Little Bird off of Ran on Pure Lightning before Wrecking Ball. We also heard from Kenny Robey do Silver Moon for Neil. We kicked off that set with Todd Snyder doing Like a Force of Nature, and that's off his release Cash Cabin Sessions Volume 3. 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
0: Support also comes from Ray Black and Son, serving community needs and building with integrity since 1925. All right, we have one more set left in this hour. We're going to hear from Jared Walker. He's the mandolin player for Billy Strings, and he put out a brand new release in 2026 entitled Nighthawk. We'll finish up with a couple of tunes off that. Shelby Means, you might recognize from Molly Tuttle and Golden Highway, and she was also in Della May years before that. She put out a solo release in 2025. We'll feature a tune off of that as well. Before that, we'll hear from the Stray Birds, and we're going to kick this set off with Trampled by Turtles doing Victory off their release Palomino.

0: going to finish up this hour with West Dakota Rose from Jared Walker off his release Nighthawk. Little trivia, West Kentucky trivia, but this song was written, by Chris Henry, who lived in Paducah for a minute and played with Bon and the Mash for a little while. He wrote this song that Billy Strings has covered and Jared put on this album. Before that, we heard Cold Daylight, also from Jared, off the Nighthawk release. Shelby Means checked in with Up on the Mountain off her self-titled release. We heard the Stray Birds do Dreamin' Blue, and we kicked off this set with the Trample by Turtles during their song Victory off of Palomino. I'm Mike Goin, you're tuned in to Music from the Front Porch. We're finishing up the second hour, but we have one more hour to go in today's program, so you want to be sure to stick around. We'll finish up today's show with a tribute to the late Wendell Berry, who passed away this week. Excuse me. And before that, we'll hear from, and one of the tunes, I'll tell you the story later in the, you know, when we get to the set, but it's a James McMurtry tune that was inspired by Wendell Berry. So we'll get to that one as well. We'll hear from Samantha Rise. We'll also hear from Rachel Bayman and Kaya Cater, as well as Layla McCullough. Pieta Brown has a brand new one entitled Dreaming Of. We'll get a track off of it. And we'll hear from some legends in the first set in the third hour, including Merle Haggard, Ralph Stanley and Bob Dylan, Robert Earl Keen, Willie Nelson as well. So a lot of great tunes in store. 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
0: All right, we're going to let West Dakota Rose finish us up for this hour, and we'll go to the NPR News, and when we come back, we'll jump into one more hour of great tunes. 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

0: Live from NPR News in Washington, I'm Linda Kenyon. Rescuers in Nepal have pulled out two more survivors in separate operations 10 days after devastating floods hit the country. Nepal's army said a joint rescue team of Nepalese military personnel and South Korean disaster experts rescued a man from a hydropower plant, and a woman was rescued from her home. At least 1,300 people were killed in the August 26 floods. More than 5,000 remain missing. The U.S. ambassador to Israel says he condemns violence against Palestinians by extremist settlers in the Israeli-occupied West Bank, but he added he regrets the limited power the U.S. has to stop such attacks. Ambassador Mike Huckabee made his comments during a visit today to a West Bank town that has seen increased violence. NPR's Carrie Kahn reports.
1: Huckabee says it's his job as ambassador to serve Americans, but he says the U.S. can't investigate crimes or make demands of Israel. While touring the town of Turmasaya with relatives of Palestinians killed by Israeli settlers, Huckabee said as long as the violence continues, Israelis too are hurt.
2: It's in their best interest to consequence people who are carrying out acts of criminal behavior and terrorism. Their reputation does not do well when it appears that this tiny little group of marauders are somehow representative of the larger population.
1: 80% of residents of Turmasaya are Palestinian Americans. Israel rarely arrests or punishes settlers. Carrie Kahn, NPR News in the Israeli-occupied West Bank.
0: A federal judge in Boston has again blocked the U.S. Postal Service's plan to follow an order by President Trump that seeks to restrict mail-in voting for the midterm elections. NPR's Hansi Lo Wang reports the Supreme Court has already set to review the Postal Service's plan.
3: The ruling by U.S. District Judge Indira Tawani effectively extends an earlier court order stopping the U.S. Postal Service from moving ahead with key parts of its plan. We should note USPS is a financial supporter of NPR. The Postal Service's plan involves delivering mail-in ballots only to people on voter lists that the states would have to turn over to the mailing agency. Judge Tawani found that plan is likely illegal because USPS has no authority to control voting by mail. While the legal fight continues, mail-in voting for the midterm general election has officially started, with North Carolina just beginning to send out its absentee ballots. Hansi Lo Wang, NPR News.
0: In a late-night motion last night, a federal judge ordered the Trump administration to provide 48 hours notice before doing anything other than information gathering at the traffic circle where it wants to build its proposed 250-foot arch in the nation's capital. A group of military veterans and an architectural historian filed a lawsuit to block the construction. You're listening to NPR.
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5: Welcome back to the last hour of Music from the Front Porch. I'm Mike Golan, and I appreciate you staying tuned in. We've got a great hour in store for you this last hour. We'll finish it up with a tribute to Wendell Berry. We'll have some musicians doing his tunes and then one inspired by his writing. We'll hear from Riley Baugus as well as Crooked Steel. Lori Lewis and the Right Hands will also check in with one of Wendell's poems set to music, and we'll also hear from James McMurtry in that set. Before that, we'll hear one from Samantha Rise, as well as tunes from Rachel Bayman and Kaya Cater, and Layla McCullough, as well as a brand new one from Payetta Brown. In this first set, we're going to hear from some legends that a few of them that are no longer with us. One is Merle Haggard. We'll finish up with him. Ralph Stanley and Bob Dylan will team up to do one off of Ralph's release, Clinch Mountain Country. We'll also hear from Robert Earl Keen, and we're going to start it off with Willie Nelson with one from his bluegrass album.

0: Tony Rice going to finish up this set with the Beaumont Rag. Before that, Merle Haggard did Wouldn't That Be Something off his release, The Bluegrass Sessions. We heard from Ralph Stanley with some help from Bob Dylan. They did the tune The Lonesome River off Clinch Mountain Country. Robert Earl Keane checked in with Long Black Veil off of his release, Happy Prisoner, The Bluegrass Sessions. And we started that off with Willie Nelson doing A Good Hearted Woman off his release, Bluegrass. I'm Mike Goin. You're tuned in to Music from the Front Porch. 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
0: All right, coming up in this next set, we're going to hear from Samantha Rise. We're going to hear a single that she put out in 2017. Rachel Bayman and Kaya Cater will check in with one off of Rachel's release, A-Sides/B-Sides, from 2024. Also from 2024, Layla McCullough will do one off of her release from then, Sun Without the Heat. We're going to start it off with a brand new one from Pieta Brown. She's going to do Laura off her brand new release, Dreamin' Of.

Tony Furtado and Dirk Powell are going to finish up this set. This is Bane's Grave. Before that, we heard Samantha Rise with Ryegrass Riders. Rachel Bayman and Kaya Cater checked in with Playing God. We heard from Layla McCullough as well. She did Scale to Survive, and we kicked it off with a brand new one from Payetta Brown. That tune was entitled Laura. 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All right, we've got one set left. We're going to get to it. These are tunes, Wendell Berry's words put to music. We're going to finish up with Riley Baugus doing an a cappella version of Now is the Cool of the Day. Before that, we'll hear Crooked Still do a medley of The Peace of Wild Things and Dayblind. Lori Lewis and the Right Hands will check in with Burley Coulter's song for Kate Helen Branch. And we're going to kick it off with a James McMurtry tune entitled December Man. It's off his release, The Horses and the Hounds. And the story goes that it was inspired by Wendell Berry's short story, Pray Without Ceasing. And when James McMurtry said he stole it, but we say inspired by in the business. But when he called Wendell Berry on his landline to offer songwriting credit, Wendell Berry declined to take credit for it. And so sounds like both are, you know, pretty forthright characters, if you will. So we're going to kick off this set tribute to Wendell Berry with James McMurtry with Decent Man off The Horses and the Hounds. I want to remind you that you can find today's playlist at WKMS.org, and you can like Music from the Front Porch on Facebook. Dirk Powell and Tony Furtado are going to finish this up, and then we'll jump right into Decent Man.

is more than just a decent man, best friend I ever had. When you're shooting at a coffee can, a 38 don't kick that bad. But it kicks right through my bones every second of every day, clacking by like cobblestones under broken wheels. And if the truth be known, I wasn't doing that well. I wasn't paying attention. I brought it on myself, and I blamed it on the gods that seemed to smile on everybody else. I got so inside out, I didn't know what was real.

And I'll return in cool of the day.

We've finished up today's show by paying tribute to Wendell Berry. That last one was Now Is the Cool of the Day, written by Jeannie Ritchie and performed by Riley Bogus off of Long Steel Rail. Before that, we heard Crooked Steel do The Peace of Wild Things in a medley with Dayblind and instrumental. Lori Lewis and the Right Hands did Burley Coulter's song for Kate Helen Branch. And James McMurtry did Decent Man, inspired by a Wendell Berry short story. I'm Mike Goen. I appreciate you being tuned in to the Music from the Front Porch. That's going to just about do it for today, but stay tuned. The American Roots is coming up next. You can find today's playlist at WKMS.org, and you can like Music from the Front Porch on Facebook. Have a good rest of your day, folks. 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We're part of the educational mission of Murray State University. American Roots is next.

This is American Roots Live for Labor Day weekend with some favorite performances from our series of concerts created with the New Orleans Jazz National Historical Park. This hour, we've got jazz sax man Donald Harrison and Haitian-American songstress, cellist, and banjo player Layla McCallum. To kick it off, we asked the Pine Leaf Boys to make a big journey across the Atchafalaya Swamp from Lafayette and their South Louisiana Cajun Prairie homeland down the Mississippi River to New Orleans to plan a live stream as the pandemic closed the dance halls of French Louisiana. It's Pine Leaf Boy Two-Step on American Roots.

0: Hey, is it hard to play dance music when there's nobody dancing?
1: Yes, it is very
2: But they
1: hard
2: are dancing.
0: Oh, we just can't see them.
2: They are dancing.
0: Right. I see you got that accordion. Is that one you made or your daddy made? Who made that one?
2: My dad made this for me. It's my first accordion.
0: Is that right?
2: Yeah, my dad made it for me. He gave it to me when I was about 13. And this was made from a tree that my grandfather planted. Yeah, and when he died, the tree had died shortly after. True, my dad cut the tree down. It was a dead tree at that point. It was a sassafras tree. And made this accordion.
0: That is roots music.
2: Yeah, absolutely. I actually ran over it one time with my car. Oh, I shouldn't say that. My dad might hear that, but I had to put it behind my car one time and ran over it, and it was fine.
0: Well, it sounds good, so we just got to keep asking you to, you know, blow a little bit of air there.
2: We can do that. This is one we recorded on our last CD.
0: And it's I Love You Always?
2: Yeah, I Love You Always or I Love You Still. In French, it can be either or, you know, Je t'aime toujours. So I guess it depends on the context.
0: So is this a waltz or a two-step?
2: Two-step.
0: All right.
2: And the waltz, you know, every two-step has a common waltz. So this one comes from the Reno Waltz, which is a famous Cajun waltz. So if you play it as a waltz, you have a whole new song.
0: There you go.
2: You know, so sometimes we'll take every song and just play the opposite, you know. So here we go. Je t'aime toujours.

0: This is American Roots, and we've got the Pine Leaf Boys who are bringing us the classic sound of Cajun music. They're very current and contemporary, but y'all dig deep into the roots for your sound, your repertoire.
1: We do. We go pretty on both ends of the spectrum, I find. You know, we love the old stuff, but we love new stuff, too. We have different influences from rockabilly to country to jazz music. We try to incorporate all of our different genres that we love into our music.
0: Yeah. And Drew Simon was playing the T-Fair back there this time.
2: I was, yeah, a little bit, yeah.
0: Yeah, you're a good multitasker, Drew. I mean, you can sing and play T-Fair at the same time.
2: I've been doing it a while. I'm just getting used to it now.
0: Yeah.
2: Long time.
1: It's not easy to do. It's like rubbing your belly and patting your head kind of thing, you know?
0: Yeah.
1: You can do all that at the same time.
0: Yeah. All right. Well, I'm sure there are unusual talents all over here in the Pine Leaf Boys, and we'll find out about more of them, but what's next?
1: Well, we can do one that's kind of fun. It's called Allons Rock and Roll.
0: Yeah. Well, Allons Rock and Roll. I think that means let's rock and roll.
1: Very good.
0: Yeah. It's French.
1: That's
0: Cajun
1: some,
0: French
1: 101 right there. Yeah. We'll do this for our bass player who's at home, Thomas David, because of social quarantine, and they told us only four. But I hope he's at home right now playing the bass, you know. I'm sure he's at home right now playing with us, you know. Maybe we can add him to the feed.
0: We'll add it in a later track.
1: All right, here we go. It's called Allons Rock and Roll. Let's go rock and roll.

0: Your dad is a deep traditionalist, makes accordions, plays fiddle. How does he feel about all the changing music? You know, his son's out there playing French music all over the world. I'm sure he's proud of you, but does he have an opinion on any of this?
1: He likes the really old stuff, is no question. You know, anything like 1960 and before, you know, from, you know, he loves all that stuff. He doesn't really relate or understand the more evolutionary Cajun music, like what's happening after all that, you know?
0: You mean there's a difference between a father and a son in Cajun culture, generationally? What are we talking about here?
1: Yeah, my dad was born in 1940.
0: Uh-huh.
1: Right, so he just loves old... My dad likes the kind of music, he says, that when the power goes out, you can still play. That's what he likes, nothing electric, which is weird because he asked me to play electric keyboard in the family band many years later.
0: You know, speaking of the keyboard, we do have a piano here.
1: I noticed, it's a little honky-tonk.
0: Yeah, and I know you're not alienated by honky-tonk pianos.
1: No, that's my first love was the piano.
0: Is it?
1: Yeah. Which in Cajun music, you don't hear too much piano, because when you do hear it, they usually only play these last 10 buttons, you know, on the piano. It's always like... They don't realize there's a whole another like 70 something.
0: So but you, however, have
1: my
0: gone.
1: My goal is to play the other 70 buttons on the keyboard. So yeah,
0: Wilson Savoy at the 88s.
1: So it's called "Keep Your Hands Off of It," which I think is very relevant in this day and age.

0: All right. Wilson Savoy on the piano. How about that? But that's wonderful to hear you doing that.
1: Well, thank you.
0: Yeah. So what should we go on with here, gentlemen?
1: Well, I'm going to do one that I like to play. It's called Mes Chats Yeux Noirs, Little Dark Eyes. About a man, he's sitting on his porch in his rocking chair, watching the sun go down, waiting for his loved one to

0: Little Dark Eyes, Wilson Savoy, accordion, Jean Bertrand guitar, Chris Segura fiddle, and Drew Simone drums, the Pine Leaf Boys with a classic Cajun waltz, live on American Roots from Esplanade Studios. Coming up, our in-studio visit with Haitian-American singer, songwriter, cellist, banjo player, and more, Layla McCalla and her band, when the best of American Roots Live comes back around.
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0: I'm Nick Spitzer. This is American Roots Live with Layla McCalla and friends, part of an online and broadcast concert series created with the New Orleans Jazz National Historical Park. Layla's a New York City native, born to Haitian parents, now raising her own family in the Crescent City. She got a start here, busking with her cello in the French Quarter. Layla sings in French, Creole, and English. She's reached to the family's Haitian roots in her music. Layla was a member of the Carolina Chocolate Drops and has since recorded several albums, including The Capitalist Blues in 2019. She is also a member of the group Our Native Daughters, which includes Chocolate Drops bandmate Rhiannon Giddens. Here now, Layla McCalla and friends from Marini Studios on American Roots Live.

0: Girl.
1: Yeah, that's a song called Girl. It comes from a Langston Hughes poem. Mm-hmm. Actually, part of my my escape from New York and coming down to New Orleans, I was really trying to find my creative voice, and I had written a handful of songs to Langston Hughes' poetry, and for me it was such a big part of making me believe that I was an artist, accessing these words and bringing them to life with music. And then I thought, well, maybe I could do that with my own words too. And so, yeah, that's a song from my first record, Varicolored Songs.
0: So great to hear you playing the cello with that.
1: Thank you.
0: That's really amazing. So let's see, who we got here? What's the lineup?
1: So we have Pete Olinchu on bass, who's been touring as part of my band for the mm-hmm. past few years. Cedric Watson, an old friend.
0: Yeah, we know Cedric. Yeah, looking good tonight, Cedric.
1: Renowned.
0: Nice outfit
1: Creole
0: there, buddy.
1: Musician, fiddle, accordion. He plays banjo. He's an amazing, amazing musician.
0: Il parle créole et français.
1: Oui.
0: Yeah, he's the all-around man.
1: Yeah, and Don Vappi. I think the first time I saw Don Vappi play was at the Columns Hotel years ago, and I asked you if you would give me a banjo lesson. You told me I just needed to go home and play and follow my ear. So here we are.
0: And Don has been here on the Golden Hour, and we've worked with him on American Roots, and he's back. So, you know, we can't keep him away. So, but I mean, the nice thing is that you've got two guys. I've been calling them the native sons of Louisiana, who have been deeply involved in Creole music and culture. One from the rural side in Lafayette, and Don right here in New Orleans. And so that kind of intersects with some of your interests.
1: Absolutely. Yeah. And actually, the next song that we're going to play is one of the first songs that I learned how to sing in Creole. This is a song called La Tibonite. And, you know, I was really curious about being in New Orleans, and I saw that there was a scene of, you know, a lot of people playing traditional New Orleans jazz and the Lindy Hop and the dance. And I like really fell in love with that scene, but I felt like the people my age, it was very white, and so it started to kind of make me think, well, what does traditional Haitian music sound like? And so I started finding all of these different sort of strands of traditional Haitian music in the same way that I was discovering all this Louisiana Creole music and understanding the strands there. Mm-hmm. La Tibonite is a region in Haiti, and it's also a river. And so the song is about a bad harvest. And it says, when I go to the valley, they tell me that the sun is ill and it's lying still. When I went to go see the sun, I found the sun was sleeping. When I came back, I found the sun had died. And it hurts my heart to have to bury the sun. And it was just like, it's like, I have to sing this song. So,

0: That's beautiful. Love to hear how you all are sounding together. I know you don't play together on a regular basis, but what have you found listening to Louisiana Creole music? I mean, jazz, Creole jazz, and of course, Zydeco. Are there things that touch you in terms of your interest in Haiti and other musics in the world?
1: Yeah, I mean, well, the first thing, of course, is the language, you know. For me, it's been a journey of learning the language and being able to actually interpret, you know, what is being spoken about. But also, I think musically, the melodies are sort of idiosyncratic, and there's a lot of, like, the song forms kind of tend to follow the melody, and I find that in Cajun and Creole music from Louisiana. And to me, it's all kind of Creole music, but
0: it's a Creolizing world out there too.
1: Right,
0: we've all begun to learn.
1: So yeah, I think that that's been something that's been interesting, just musically. It's kind of like I find myself kind of knowing the form based on what I'm singing, and then when I have to define it, it's a little bit less clear cut.
0: Layla, what's next? I see you got the banjo.
1: I'm going to play banjo on this song. I found this song, I guess, right after the earthquake in Haiti, there was a box set came out. I think it was through Smithsonian Folkways. Anyway, it was called the Haiti Box Set, and it was recordings that Alan Lomax had made in Haiti in the 1930s. And I think there are something like 10 discs on there that are different themes. And I found this one on the Troubadour CD, and this one's called Kamen Saufe, and it's kind of a heartbreaker. It's about a woman who's gotten her heart broken by someone who's wealthier than her, who she thought was going to marry her and pull her out of poverty, but it's a no-go. So the song's title is Kamen Saufe, which means, Carmen, what are you going to do?

0: I can hear them. What came first, the cello, the banjo, or the guitar? I mean, you sought out language little by little. Where did you seek out music?
1: I started playing cello when I was 8 years old through the public school system in Maplewood, New Jersey. Mm-hmm. And totally by accident, I didn't know what a cello was. And I found out, I was very disappointed at first, but it's the happiest accident of my life.
0: What did you want to play? I mean, drums or?
1: I thought the cello was a piccolo.
0: Oh.
1: And I thought I was going to be playing a cute little woodwind instrument, and I got this big wooden chamber instead.
0: Yeah.
1: And then, you know, not enough kids signed up for cello, so I kind of got stuck playing it. And I always say, you know, I was terrible for years, really, really bad. And then something clicked, and I started to be able to make sound on this instrument. And one of my teachers that really changed my life recently passed away. His name was Andre Emelianoff, and he was a cello professor at Juilliard. But I would go to his house when I was maybe 12, 13. Yeah, I look back on that time in my life, and it was really when I started to fall in love with music and imagine that I could be a musician one day. Mm. I had no idea what that meant, but I was like, this is something, what I want to do
0: something's
1: forever.
0: Coming. But you, when you were first in New Orleans, you played cello on the streets.
1: I think that at that time, I was kind of like, well, this is what I have. I have Bach. You know, and it was really interesting actually to play, you know, Bach cello suites and Baroque music in that colonial architecture. You know, a lot of those buildings come from the time that this music was sort of being made and popularized. And I think it was different, you know, for me it was like a chance to really connect with my instrument, and I think people responded to that, and I always knew that that was not a sustainable route.
0: Did you get a lot in the hat?
1: Yes.
0: Well, there you go.
1: Yeah. I mean, sometimes I'm like, maybe I should get back out there, you know, because it's not a bad.
0: And there are some people who do make a pretty good living on the streets here, selling CDs, and but it's not for everybody that way. But you know, making our way in the social order is something you've addressed in a song and a record with Capitalist Blues.
1: Yeah.
0: Yeah. How did you come to write that? Aside from having the Capitalist Blues.
1: I think that I wrote this song thinking about just the rat race, you know, and if there's one thing that we can see from this whole coronavirus experience is that the rat race can come to a screeching halt and you still have to figure out your life.

0: Capitalist Blues. Singer and songwriter Layla McCalla on banjo, with Don Vappy, also on banjo, Cedric Watson fiddle, and Peter Linchu bass. 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
0: This is American Roots Live for Labor Day weekend with saxophonist Donald Harrison and his quintet. Donald Harrison is a musician and composer with a family lineage in the Afro culture of New Orleans Carnival. He's been chief of Guardians of the Flame and is also recognized as Big Chief of Congo Square. Donald spent years in New York City with Art Blakey's Jazz Messengers and later co-led a modern jazz band with fellow New Orleanian trumpeter Terrence Blanchard. He's performed with many jazz masters, from Miles Davis to Eddie Palmieri, and has created new stylings of jazz second-line tradition, nouveau swing, blending hip-hop, funk, and soul, and quantum jazz, as well as classical music. I asked Donald about his life in music, from growing up in New Orleans to playing with Art Blakey in New York and putting his own stamp on modern jazz.
5: Well, I realized in high school, two things happened. One, I read that Charlie Parker's quote, "If you didn't live it, it won't come out of your horn." And it had a profound effect on me. And I realized that since I came from New Orleans and all of the generations who innovated jazz were still alive, I made a mission to go live playing with every generation of jazz masters to be good enough to play with them. And some kind of way I was fortunate and got some luck, and I was able to play with all of those generations. And then I started hearing that everything is connected and the connections between all the music.
0: Well, your family is special in the city. I mean, I've heard the stories of your mom and dad and playing records and talking it all over, and the power and importance of raising your consciousness. Say a little bit about your mom and dad.
5: One thing is that we listened to all types of music at home, and I never felt the need to not like a kind of a style of music. You know, we listened to music, the UNESCO series, African music, Ravi Shankar, and Indian music, musicals, everything, every era of jazz. Mr. Big Stuff, Etta James, Charlie Pride, everybody, you know.
0: Did you say Charlie Pride or Charlie Parker?
5: Charlie Parker and Charlie Pride. and Maceo Parker, the Parker. I told Maceo, I call him and Charlie Parker the Parker brothers. And he's, you know, he's the father of, one of the fathers of funk saxophone.
0: Oh, just
5: and
0: amazing.
5: Just, yeah, he's a force of nature.
0: Yeah.
5: As Charlie Parker was, and he's my hero.
0: Yeah. Quite a family there. I mean, you all have been able to cut many paths, and you've helped New Orleanians of all kinds raise their consciousness and their way of thinking about their humanity and how different we are and how connected we are at the same time. It's an amazing service the Harrisons have provided us.
5: You know, it's just... you just get up and do your best. I always say my motto was, do my best and get out of the way. So, you know, if you get up every day and you did your best, then that's all you can ask of yourself, and anybody else can ask of you. Yeah. And these gentlemen, they're a testament to hard work. My family, you look at my three nephews and my daughter, they're all hard workers. And you can see my nephew plays trumpet, Christian Scotty. He also started in this band.
0: Amazing Christian Scott.
5: And,
0: yeah.
5: A lot of young guys, and we're still like a family. We got a gigantic family now. Well, with, big family.
0: Three of the folks you got here, and then younger generation are your students. I mean, in the same sense you learned from your mom and dad and Art Blakey and all the different people you went out in the world with, they've learned from you.
5: Yeah, we learn from each other because they know a lot of stuff. So sometimes I'm asking them questions. Did you hear this? And they say, yeah. And they play it for me and show me how. And we put things together. So I'm passing down what I learned from the old masters, and they're teaching me the stuff that the young people are doing. So it's simpatico.
0: Yeah. Donald, what do we got coming up here?
5: Well, we were talking about Charlie Parker, and this is a song I wrote for him. It's called One for Bird. The original title was Christopher Jr., but many people didn't know that his middle name was Christopher, and then he had a suffix Jr.
0: Uh-huh.
5: So I said, let's call it One for Bird. They'll get it then.
0: Yeah, Bird. Everybody knows Bird.
5: You ready? One, two, one, mm, mm.

0: One for Bird, yeah. I have a feeling there's a lot for Bird in the things you do, but that's the title, One for Bird, right there.
1: You got it right.
0: For Charlie Parker. You know, we got a little bit of time left, and I think many people know you through your family and through seeing you with the Guardians of the Flame over the years. That's got to set you apart from jazz musicians in New York.
1: Well, my father used to tell me and say all the time, you have to start in Africa to understand the culture here. And it comes from Congo Square, the music.

0: that ties you to the Mighty Grandians, but also carries on your jazz life today?
1: We do a host of songs, and I like to call it Afro New Orleans culture, and that comes from one of the only African American tribal cultures in America that has links to ancient culture. And so we just bring, just keep that continuum. All music is linked to ancient times, but this has specific things, that musical ideas and cultural ideas that are carried forth exactly like they were maybe 10,000 years ago. We're going to start off with a little Iko Iko.
0: That'll keep everybody out there happy, I think.

0: Yeah.
1: Big Chief Donald Harrison with his quintet, Detroit Brooks guitar, Shea Pierre piano, Max Moran bass, and Brian Richburg drums, live from Marini Studios in New Orleans, bringing this hour of our Labor Day weekend show to a close. American Roots Live is produced in collaboration with the National Park Service and our colleagues in the School of Liberal Arts at Tulane University, with support from the National Endowment for the Arts. I'm Nick Spitzer, and this is American Roots from PRX, Public Radio Exchange.
2: 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For WKMS, I'm Melanie A. Davis. Thanks for tuning in to American Roots. Stay with us for another hour of the show coming up next at 2:00.

I'm Nick Spitzer. This is American Roots Live for Labor Day weekend with highlights from our series of concerts created with the New Orleans Jazz National Historical Park. This hour, we're all aboard with trumpeter Kermit Ruffins and a never-before-heard set from Ricky Lee Jones. First up, it's Don Vappy and friends. Don is the great New Orleans Creole jazz banjo man known for keeping the traditional sound alive. But he can take it from New Orleans to Haiti and French West Africa, from jazz to funk, R&B to pop. Live from Marini Studios, here's one from Don's most recent recording, The Blue Book of Storyville. It's a ribald tale of gossip from the late trombonist Kid Ory, Lord Concombe, the other lady, who lives just across Claiborne Avenue.

0: Yeah. Don, tell us a little bit about your relationship to the banjo over the years.
1: You know, I grew up kind of disliking it from the social aspect of it being connected to all those Jim Crow things and all. But actually, when I realized it was an instrument that had come from Africa and was part of, it was actually a big part of our culture by way of Haiti and everything. So, but even before that, before I realized I liked it, when I first worked at Werlein's Music Store, I played a banjo, and the percussiveness and the pitch, the whole thing, it's a funky sound, like the funky tunes in the 70s when I was playing guitar and muting those strings.
0: Mm-hmm.
1: This would have been perfect. This would have been perfect for that.
0: You could have been in James Brown band with that.
1: I could have been.
0: It's a coulda, shoulda, woulda.
1: Get up!
0: Yeah, no, when you mute the strings, it really sounds majorly funky.
1: I'm not even muting them. It's just a staccato sound. With a guitar, you had to kind of...
0: Yeah.
1: That's muted.
0: Prevent that sustained thing. Yeah, but the banjo, you can do it.
1: The banjo is natural for that.
0: Yeah. See? Well, it's a kind of a percussion instrument, too.
1: I mean,
0: you got that. Yeah, it could have a snare drum right there.
1: A drum with strings.
0: I like it. So in your family, though, I mean, where do the Vappies connect to jazz over the years? Because I know you didn't start with it, but you kind of recovered it, it seems to me.
1: Well, it was more on my mother's side. It was the Josephs from Donaldsonville, St. James area. That's where my mom was born,
0: upriver,
1: in that area. And, in fact, that's how Richard and I are related. Through the Josephs.
0: You're related to Richard, huh?
1: Yeah.
0: Are you related to anyone else in the band? Or?
1: Only musically.
0: I was going to say, no, or not that we know of.
1: Yeah. Well, you know. Now you sound like Well Monroe.
0: Was he always cracking jokes?
1: Oh, him and Papa John, man, they knew each other. The stories, I'm not going to get into stories here.
0: Yeah. Well, you know, in New Orleans, I mean, everyone jokes about who's related to who all the time. Right. And there's a story of two guys watching a second line go by and somebody's playing trumpet and says, hey, look, that's how you call it on trumpet. And the guy says, no, that's how you call it's brother.
1: Right.
0: That's kind of that... what should we say, forgetful intimacy that we have around
1: here. That's Frog Joseph did that to me and Wendell Brunius.
0: Is that right?
1: Wendell and I were together on this gig, and Frog was there, and Frog says, he looked at me and said, hey, what you call it? Come here. Go back there and tell how you call it to come over. I want to talk to her. So I'm what you call it.
0: Well, what you call the next tune you gentlemen would like to play?
1: Actually, you know, since we did that Kid Ory tune, which is very much influenced by, I think, the Caribbean and Haitian rhythms and stuff, I kind of want to move forward and do something that you don't normally expect on a banjo. The standard called St. Thomas.
0: Mm-hmm.
1: How's that? Y'all want to play that?

0: They're cheering all over the world, right?
1: Yeah.
0: And of course, we're getting all the banjo fans. The banjo emojis are flying.
1: Oh, cool.
0: And they were getting questions like, how is your banjo tuned, your tuning?
1: A standard tenor tuning.
0: Yeah.
1: In fifths, C, G, D, A.
0: Okay. So what makes it a tenor banjo?
1: Well, it costs $10.
0: Oh, no. Come on.
1: No, I'm kidding. No, it's called a tenor. It's got it's a shorter neck, and it's like a tenor guitar is tuned the same way, that standard. They came about around 1905.
0: Okay.
1: And before that, the necks were longer, and, you know, you have the five string, and the same size neck without the fifth string is called a plectrum banjo. Mm-hmm. And they all have alternate tunings. A lot of people play this banjo with a guitar tuning, like the top four of the guitar, like D, G, B, and E, which is the way I started with it. But then I got hold of a guitar banjo with six strings.
0: So the guitanjo, is it? Or the bantar,
1: I forget. Gitjo, a bantar. It's been called all kinds of things.
0: Yeah.
1: But so have I. But, I mean, this is all. I just thought I'd tune it tenor one day, and what I found out is, it's probably the preferred banjo in the New Orleans bands because of the horn players, because this open fifths tuning seems to cut through the horns a little better without really banging on it, because you have, that's three octaves there.
0: Mm-hmm.
1: I mean, two octaves. One octave. Sorry. Instead of having, you have, like, spreading out a chord on a piano.
0: Nice. Know? Well, you know, you're an innovator in a whole other different way, in that somebody wrote here, and I know what they're speaking of. They give Don credit for his live streaming daily to get many of us through COVID-19. He's the real life Mr. Rogers. It is a beautiful day in your neighborhood. You sit out in the morning on your porch, you're drinking coffee, you're waving to the people going by in their cars, the roosters are crowing, the birds are chirping, and then you got a music show in the afternoon.
1: I felt like, you know, being in isolation, how can you be with people and in isolation? And they call it social media. So I decided I'd just go live and drink my coffee on the porch and invite whoever. And it almost feels as close as you can feel to sitting down in a coffee shop with people.
0: Yeah.
1: Because they all get their coffee and we laugh and we...
0: You see their names go whizzing by on Facebook.
1: Yeah, and they say things, you know, and they, how you doing? Where's Millie? She's only been out twice, you know.
0: Yeah.
1: It's fun because everything happens in the moment, and I try to read the comments while I'm playing, which can be a little confusing sometimes.
0: Yeah, that's serious multitasking.
1: And some of my viewers are really clever and funny.
0: Yeah, so you start laughing in the middle of the song.
1: I start laughing in the middle of the song sometimes.
0: Well, we got a little bit more time here before the clock on the clubhouse wall says it's, got to go. What do you think?
1: Let's do a sing-along. All right, it's the classic, Elaba.
0: Elaba.

0: Et là, ma chérie,
1: et là, ma chérie,
0: comment ça va?
2: Yeah. Hey, là-bas. Sing along, bringing it home with Don Vappy and friends, live at Marini Studios in New Orleans. 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
2: This is American Roots Live from an online streamed concert series in 2020 and 21 with the New Orleans Jazz National Historical Park. Trumpeter Kermit Ruffins grew up in New Orleans. He swam in the Industrial Canal as a kid, caught bullfrogs for the family to eat, cooked goat, turtles. Kermit began playing in junior high school. In 1983, he co-founded the Rebirth Brass Band, and later created the Barbecue Swingers, putting a grill on a truck at his gigs. He still smokes a lot of barbecue, among other things. We're at Esplanade Studios with the man who brings so much joy to New Orleans. It's American Roots Live with Kermit Ruffins and the Barbecue Swingers.

Three. And folks down here live a life of ease when at twilight brings that evening breeze.

0: Kermit, how'd you get the name Barbecue Swingers?
1: Well, I woke up one day, Nick, and we was playing a lot of shows at the time, especially at Vaughn's, where we played for 20 years. And I was always tailgating, because I always wanted to cook a little food for the band members on our break time, in between breaks, and you know. And then one time I decided to cook for the whole neighborhood and the whole audience. And I woke up one morning right out of my sleep and said, Kermit Ruffins and the Barbecue Swingers.
0: There you go.
1: So that night I said it on stage, and I can remember Kevin, my bass player, Kevin saying, so I'm a barbecue swinger now, huh, boss? Never forget.
0: Who are the barbecue swingers you have here with you tonight? Well, these guys have been with you for a long time. Yeah. You want to give them a little...
1: Jerry Anderson. Jerry Barber Anderson on the Boom Booms.
0: Yeah, I have Jerry Anderson back there, yeah. And Jerry tells me he went to high school with you.
1: Yeah, he went to Clark Senior High School. Jerry and I have been playing together for about 33 years.
0: He doesn't look any worse for wear.
1: Right.
0: and he's one of Danny Barker's kinfolk.
1: That's right.
0: And, of course, Danny Barker was a mentor of yours.
1: That's right. Paul Barberan.
0: Yeah.
1: It's all Jerry kinfolks.
0: Yeah. That's quite a lineage to be in there, Jerry.
1: Well, you don't know the half of it. Jerry is one of the members of the Treme Sidewalk Steppers.
0: Oh, is
1: he? And nobody in the city can outdance Jerry.
0: Is that right? That's how he keeps that slender figure.
1: So that's why he knows. I mean, if you can dance like Jerry, you definitely can play the drums like Jerry.
0: That's all right. Well, we're going to have to go to the Jerry School of Dance.
1: Of course.
0: Yeah, we'll all learn how to buck jump.
2: Don't do it. Don't try that at home.
0: So back here on bass, who we got on bass?
1: Kevin Morris. You know, I met Kevin down at the Caledonian, and he was playing with James Andrews, and I hired Kevin one time, and after that, me and Kevin have been playing together for 33 years now.
0: Is that right?
1: Kevin is a graduate of Xavier University.
0: All right.
1: And one of the smartest cats in the band.
0: Yeah. Oh, one of the smartest cats. Oh, yeah. So who is the smartest thing?
1: Well, we got to flip a coin.
0: And who we got over here on the piano?
1: Well, we've been blessed for about 8 years now, almost 9 years. Mr. Yoshitaka Z2 from Osaka, Japan.
3: Yeah.
1: And Z2 has been swinging out with us. And, man, when I tell you we've been having the time of our life, thanks to Z2 with that brilliant piano playing.
0: Z2, how did you find out about jazz? Did you grow up with that in Japan, or did you come to New Orleans looking for it?
4: I have played in Japan for about 10 years.
0: And now you're at the Kermit Ruffins School of Musical Knowledge, huh? How is it different to be here playing the mother-in-law and all the gigs around New Orleans and being, you know, somebody that studies jazz and reads the notes? It's got to be a little different, huh?
4: Yes, commit band, no rehearsal, no music seat. So, ever, yeah.
0: Hey, so great. What a great band that you've got.
1: Well, thank you.
0: And a few years ago, you made a decision to take over and run one of the great clubs of the city, Ernie Cato's Mother-in-Law Lounge, named after mother-in-law. I mean, that was a big step to not just be the band leader and player, but also to run a club.
1: I was lucky to hang out with Ernie Cato every day of the week. He lived right next door to Joe's Cozy Corner.
0: Uh-huh. In the
1: Treme. Back in the 90s or the early 2000s. And then he took over the bar, and he passed away, and I saw the bar empty for about a year or two.
0: Such a beautiful place.
1: And I said, man, let me call the owner and get this place back up running. When I tell you, I didn't realize how famous Ernie was, because he was just right there next to us. You know, anybody sitting next to you every day of the week, you don't realize how famous they are,
0: mm-hmm.
1: because, you know, you're right there with them.
0: Right.
1: And when I opened the bar, that tune, Mother-in-Law, is just a freaking hit, man.
0: It's like the soundtrack of the bar.
1: That's right. And him and his wife, Miss Antoinette,
0: they
1: had
0: a
1: good time at that bar. I went there maybe a few times when he had it open.
0: Yeah,
1: and every time I went, it was just this fun atmosphere of musicians just playing and having fun, and some of the best red beans and rice ever. And I'm just so into bars, because when I was a kid, my mom was running the bar, 5106 in the Lower Ninth Ward. My cousin had a bar, Moore's Lounge in the Lower Ninth Ward, which I just opened up that club again.
0: Oh,
1: now it's Kermit's Nightwalk Juke Joint.
0: Yeah.
1: And I had it open for about maybe 3 months before this disaster happened. And I'm a bar lover.
0: Yeah, sure.
1: So it was just natural for me to walk in there and open
0: bars,
1: up.
0: They're so important in any city, but in New Orleans, they're a place for people to gather. Blue Monday, get red beans and rice, hear music, meet your friends. I think Cato used to have all of his bad contracts on the wall. You know, I mean, that was a comedy bar.
1: It really was.
0: Bars are important. I mean, this has got to be tough for you running a bar right now.
1: Yeah, of course. We're blessed to look forward to the future right now. Mm. I mean, we got a unwanted break, so we're all pepped up and ready to roll again, but we have to stay safe and take care of each other and pray and hope for the best.
0: Well, you're lifting some spirits here tonight and all around the world. What you want to do to carry us forward?
1: We're going to do a little bit of Paul Barberan, second line.

great. Everybody come and get in line. We gonna do a dance we call the second line.

Thank you, music lovers, and we're live coming to you from New Orleans, Louisiana. Yours truly, Kermit Ruppers and the Barbecue Swingers. Thank you all for tuning in. And by the way, who that saying they gonna beat them Saints?

And refuse to shine. But I'm dealing with the sun, with the sun, with the sun. Refuse to shine. Oh Lord, I'd like to be with my baby. Oh, when the saints go marching in. Oh, I once had a little playmate.

0: Yeah.
1: Yes, indeed. When the Saints go marching in, Kermit Ruffins and the Barbecue Swingers with the venerable hymn Jazzed Up live at New Orleans Esplanade Studios. We'll be back in a minute with more music and conversation from our live stream concert with Ricky Lee Jones when American Roots returns.
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1: This is American Roots Live for Labor Day weekend, the first of these live streams created by Elephant Quilt Productions with the New Orleans Jazz National Historical Park was acoustic, Ricky Lee Jones, on April 24, 2020. That one never made it onto the radio until now. The two-time Grammy Award winner, poet, songwriter, and rock star from Chicago vaudevillian family legacy spent years in California and then Paris. She's now a New Orleans resident. The set was made possible when Ms. Jones worked with New Orleans Jazz Park Ranger and guitarist Matt Hampsey. Recognizing the new blues mood of COVID times, Ricky Lee started off with Robert Johnson's Crossroads. 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
6: That's right. 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

tell you what, I saw him sitting behind us at the Pantages. And whatever it is that he's got up his sleeve, I hope it wasn't contagious.

0: 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You know, he gets so confused at the beginning of every HR meeting.
1: Like, they give you the dress code, and then they give you, like, the rules. 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

0: That's our show for today. Thanks for listening. 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

0: Oh my God, look at this. Gallery closed.
1: They knew we were coming.
0: They knew we were coming, didn't they?
1: Room 25, Africa. All of Africa is down there, is it not?
0: It is. It is.
1: Closed today. To be fair, the museum apologizes for any inconvenience.
2: We asked a guard why the African gallery was closed. He said he didn't know. There was a sign announcing that a tour of the gallery would be starting soon, led by a volunteer. So we waited outside the roped-off entrance. We got to chatting with a visitor from Scotland named Shirley Thompson, who had come to the British Museum with her husband Ian specifically to see the Benin bronzes.
3: We came on Friday and it was closed.
0: Yeah.
3: We came today and it's closed again.
1: So you came just to see the Benin bronzes. Why? I'm just curious.
3: Because I'd never heard of them, and I've just started doing an open university course and then read about them. The facts, I think in Europe, we've got more in storage in Europe than the people have back. It blew my mind.
1: Yeah. That's right. Now, what do you think of it being returned? Are you?
3: Well, yeah, absolutely. I mean, of course. Yeah. I didn't even know we had it. I honestly
4: didn't know we stole it.
2: In case you didn't catch that, Ian said, even though we stole it. As we were chatting with the Thompsons, the sign announcing the upcoming tour of the African Gallery had been swapped out.
0: It turns out that the tour is cancelled.
1: When did that get changed?
2: Well, that was anticlimactic, wasn't it? We never were able to see the British Museum's massive collection of Benin bronzes. But next time on the show, we find another museum that's a bit more cooperative.
5: Let's just hope there's nobody from our comms team spying on me.
2: We'll also hear from the Secretary of the Smithsonian, which has already returned its Benin bronzes to Nigeria. And we still haven't given up on the British Museum.
6: Hello. How do you do? Would love to go to Africa with you.
2: That's next time on the show. Until then, take care of yourself and, if you can, someone else too.
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0: Mission Ballroom in Denver, Colorado, it's E-Town on the Road with our special musical guests this week, Charlie Crockett and the Greyhounds. I'm Helen Forster. Right now, here comes our host, Nick Forster.
1: Thanks, Helen. Hello, everybody. Welcome to E-Town. We are coming to you this week from the Mission Ballroom in downtown Denver, or almost downtown Denver. It's in the neighborhood now known as North Wine Coop, or sometimes Rhino, which I think comes from the River North neighborhood. Of course, New York City was the early adopter of all those neighborhood acronyms.

0: with Soho for South of Houston Street and Tribeca for the triangle below Canal. But Denver has Lodo and Rhino and Lohi and all kinds of other neighborhoods. All I know is this is a cool spot in an emerging and transitioning neighborhood. Denver, by the way, is kind of a happening city these days, so different from the sleepy Western city it was when I first hitchhiked here back in the early 70s. The Mission Ballroom is an example of the urban redevelopment of formerly funky industrial neighborhoods that's happening in lots of cities. This is a 60,000-square-foot music venue that was built by AEG, can seat around 4,000 people, and can also be configured for smaller audiences. It's been open for almost 4 years, and it was really good to be backstage and see how this whole space was designed thoughtfully for touring musicians so that they can feel comfortable. Our guests this week, Charlie Crockett and Greyhounds, are both rootsy, although they represent slightly different sides of the Americana music coin. Greyhounds have been on E10 a few times. Great trio of talented guys from Austin. And up first is Charlie Crockett. His story is a good one. Born in Texas, he started playing on the streets of New Orleans as a teenager. He busked on the streets of New York and Paris. He lived in Spain and Morocco. Got a couple of felony convictions for selling weed in the Northwest. He rode freight trains and hitchhiked around. He always was working on his music, writing songs, recording, making a bunch of records. I think he's put out 10 records now, and he's back in his home state of Texas, living in Austin. Last year, the Austin Music Awards awarded him both Best Country Artist and Musician of the Year. Big stuff. And he's still in his 30s. So right now, let's go to the stage of the sold-out Mission Ballroom and listen to Charlie Crockett and his band live on stage in E10.
1: Good evening, Mile High City. I'm Charlie Crockett. Thank you so much for having us out tonight.

0: for you, Denver.
1: Charlie Crockett, welcome to E-Town. So glad you could do this today, man.
2: Oh, brother, the pleasure belongs to me. Thank you for having me on the program.
1: Yeah, it's funny, as I got to start learning about your life history and, you know, you're a young man, but it makes me tired just learning about all the things you've already done. It's a lot.
2: You know, somebody might be on the track looking over their shoulder thinking I'm safely behind them, but in reality, I'm just coming around to lap them, you know?
1: Yeah, exactly. Yeah. I want to start by just asking you about some of the places that were really helped kind of shape your creative path, you know, maybe starting with New Orleans. So as a young guy, you went down there to stay with your uncle, and pretty soon you're knee deep in the whole scene down there. Musically, what did you latch on to first when you're down there as a young person?
2: Well, I was born in deep South Texas, the Rio Grande Valley, and there's not a lot of economic opportunity down there. So, you know, my daddy wasn't around back in those days. So she would send me to live with my uncle in New Orleans as a kid, you know, because she thought I needed that. And, that's what put me right in the middle of the French Quarter, because he worked right there.
1: Yeah.
2: And the street activity was always vibrant. There were always a lot of street performers, a lot of brass bands, a lot of people playing pickle buckets and tap dancers, you know, street dancers. And
1: did you ever come across my buddy Washboard Chaz?
2: Yeah.
1: Yeah.
2: Yeah, fixture down there.
1: Yeah, he used to live up near Boulder. He was the mayor of Gold Hill, Colorado.
2: Well, that's a hell of a story. That's crazy, man. Yeah, you know, and I wouldn't come back to New Orleans for quite a while as an itinerant. Hitchhiking and hoboing seemed like the best idea. You know, there's the old Bob Marley line, if you're not living good, travel wide. You know, I subscribe to that, you know, because I just packed my grip and hit the highway. And so I spent a lot of time hoboing through the up and down the West Coast, working on farms in Northern California, and then making my way across the country to New York City, and then coming down into New Orleans from New York City. And that's when I walked into a very vibrant street scene in the post-Katrina era, you know, out of the turmoil and tragedy of Katrina. There was there was a very vibrant street culture.
1: Yeah, it kind of distilled thing down to its essence, right? The deepest part of New Orleans that survived Katrina was both hardened and sweetened a little bit, I imagine, by that experience.
2: Yeah, it's a delicate situation, honestly, and a lot of neglect, a lot of chaos, a lot of folks capitalize on other people's misery. But in those kind of circumstances, it was almost lawless for years in terms of the way that the code on the street.
1: Yeah. Well, New Orleans was always a little loose like that anyway.
2: Yeah, that's right. When I was a kid, I remember, like, you couldn't get a receipt anywhere, you know, and if you really pressed them, they might write a receipt down on a notepad and a pencil. Pirates, man. Pirates.
1: Now, what about when you go to Paris? What was your approach there when you're playing on the streets in Paris?
2: Well, I ended up there by circumstance, like everything else. I'd play outside all day in New York City, and I met a lot of people that way, and I became friends with a guy that eventually he helped me get over to Copenhagen, Denmark, and I worked like that kind of coffee house jazz circuit around that city. I wore my welcome out at the clubs really quickly. And it was stuff that was over my head at that point. I was still just really rough around the edges, not really able to lead a band, you know, effectively. And I remember getting a couple of chances to get up there and kind of messing up the money. That kind of showed that I wasn't ready for the club circuit. And so it drove me out onto the street in Copenhagen. And at that time in my development, my street performance was worth more money in Denmark than it was in New York City.
1: Yeah.
2: And so all of a sudden I went from making very little money to making more money than I'd ever seen as a street person. And then after doing that for about 8 weeks, I actually got tired of Copenhagen, and on a wild hair, because my mama loved Paris, France, and didn't think too much about how hard it might be to go to France, where the language barrier was significant compared to, say, Northern Europe. And I'm glad I didn't think about it, because I might have gotten cold feet. Yeah. But I got off that bus there, fell in with gypsies on the street, and I was born in Texas, but, you know, I say I came to life on the street in Paris, France, man. I hopped the turnstiles and the subway there 1,000 times and never got one ticket. You jump a turnstile in New York City one time, they find you. You know, I love Paris.
1: Well, so much forward momentum, man. You were restless, but you were also really sizing it up and making progress all along the way. Yeah. And tell me about the music you were listening to. Like, who were some of the sort of touchstones musically for you during those formative years?
2: T-Bone Walker was a big one for me.
1: Yeah.
2: Ray Charles, kind of all along the way. Jelly Roll Morton,
1: yeah,
2: and Billie Holiday, and a lot of stuff. But I remember I would be over at people's places, like in the Marigny and the Bywater, and this particular house that I spent a lot of time at had a really deep classic country vinyl collection. And there was like a whole shelf of Ernest Tubb material.
1: We opened for him one time, and I talked to his bus driver afterwards, and I said, man, what do you do with all these cool outfits you guys wear? And he said, well, we keep two of them going at a time, and every 6 months we get a new one. I said, well, what do you do with the old ones? We look for a young band that's coming up and see if they want. I said, can we get them? And he said, yes. So I bought 7 matching Texas Troubadours outfits from the tour manager.
2: Did you get
1: driver.
2: A deal?
1: $100.
2: That's a deal. I guess it's not quite as cheap as Marty Stewart getting him out the trash, but I bet that was the next place they would have gone.
1: Exactly. They would have gone there. Yeah. That was pretty
2: That's
1: cool.
2: That's amazing, man.
1: Yeah.
2: Yeah, I love those Texas Troubadours. Ernest Tubb is a – he had a famous line. He said, if you're going to call me a hillbilly, you better smile. So he's a hillbilly, yeah, but he's also a showman. But that band behind him, those Texas Troubadours, those guys were ice-cold jazz musicians that could handle anything you threw at them.
1: Oh, man.
2: You know,
1: I love that Willie Nelson's sitting in with them when he does "My Window Faces South."
2: Oh man,
1: with the
2: yes,
1: Texas
2: sir.
1: Troubadours, that's a smoking cut.
2: Yeah, man, I played with Willie in Central Park, 100 yards from the first bridge tunnel in Central Park that I ever bust under when I first landed there, because I crashed with a guy in Spanish Harlem, and I woke up the first night I was staying there, and I wandered off into that park, and that was probably in like 08. And then, you know, 14 years later, I was playing the summer stage opening for Willie there, right in that same spot, man. And
1: yeah,
2: it makes you feel like, you know, somebody is watching out for you a little bit.
1: Yeah. And now you're living in Austin. Is that right?
2: Yeah.
1: Feel a little bit like full circle, kind of. You're back in Texas and in a different kind of community, but at a different stage in your career, and feels like home.
2: It does. You know, being from the Rio Grande Valley and way down in South Texas, and then spending time growing up in the Dallas-Fort Worth area, you know, I kind of avoided Austin, and what I wanted to get away from my situation in Texas as a young man, you know, also just I wanted to see something, you
1: yeah.
2: know. So Austin was a little too close, but you would end up routing through there even as a hobo trying to get back out west from New Orleans. You'd go through the rail yards in Austin and spend time over there, hanging out on South Congress or 6th Street or over on the east side or whatever. And I kind of never considered that it would be a place that I would end up moving to.
1: Yeah.
2: But when I was coming back to Texas after getting off the street, I signed a bad record deal right off the subway cars in New York City. Didn't work out. You know the story. I turned that curse into a blessing. And when I come back down to Texas, I went to Central Texas. I fell in love with Austin because I met a guy at a blues jam named Jay Moeller, who ended up setting me up with Billy Horton, a guy that I've recorded, who's been involved in every record I've made since 2015. And that's the reason I ended up in Austin. And I came to realize what sets Austin apart from any other town, especially as a working musician that's out here, you know, on the bigger circuit. I love the community. I love the amount of live music available there. And yeah, Austin's changing. Denver's changing. There ain't no such thing as the good old days.
1: Right.
2: And the people that made this great American music, that this music's built on their backs, those didn't come out of good and easy times. You know what I mean? So I don't believe in the good old days. And there's no town I'd rather be in than Austin. And the support and love and the true sense of community towards the artists there is just, I'm very glad to have found it, you know?
1: Yeah, well,
2: and I've joined a long line of people that feel that same way.
1: Yeah, no kidding. When I first moved to Denver in 1975, there were a bunch of Austin people living here, like Tommy Hancock and the Supernatural Family Band and Jimmy Dale Gilmore and Butch Hancock. These guys were all coming through here all the time. That was my first band was with Jimmy Dale here in Denver. But
2: is that right?
1: Yeah.
2: That's cool, man.
1: Yeah.
2: You know, tonight's the most tickets I've ever sold in my life in a single night show, even over anywhere in Texas to this point.
1: Wow.
2: It's the most tickets I ever sold. Just to a little tip the hat to Denver. And I guess my mama was born here, so I'm sure she's good luck to me, too.
1: Yeah. Well, listen, congratulations, Charlie. Thanks so much for spending so much time with us. We're happy you could be part of the E-Town gang. And good luck, man. Good luck.
2: Oh, it's an honor, man.
1: Yeah.
2: Really, truly, honor.
1: Thanks, Charlie.
2: Yeah, brother.

0: That's what I'm talking about, Linda.
1: That's Charlie Crockett and his band live on stage at the Mission Ballroom in Denver. We're going to take a short break and be back with more music from Charlie Crockett and, up next, the Greyhounds.
2: Your visit to E-Town is made possible in part by the Scientific and Cultural Facilities District, or SCFD, one of the largest cultural funding mechanisms in the United States, supporting nearly 300 organizations in the greater Denver area. 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
1: I'm Nick Forster. You're listening to E-Town. We're at the Mission Ballroom in Denver for a show with Charlie Crockett. And up next, one of the coolest musical partnerships in the world. Guitarist Andrew Troub ran an ad for a keyboard player in the LA Weekly back in 1999. And Anthony Farrell responded. The two of them have been a musical powerhouse ever since. Their partnership involves both writing songs and performing and playing in other people's bands, most notably as members of J.J. Gray and Mofro. They've been playing together as the Greyhounds for years. And I'll fill you in on a little secret, which is that Anthony is not only the keyboard player and principal vocalist, he's also the bass player with his left hand. So when you hear them, just listen to the bass line and know that there's only three of them on stage. Anthony Farrell playing the keyboards and singing and playing the bass lines, Andrew Troub on guitar, vocals, and Ed Miles on the drums. So here they are live on stage at the Mission Ballroom in Denver, the Greyhounds, here in E-Town.

0: Andrew and Anthony, the Greyhounds, back at E-Town. Good to see you guys.
1: Good to see you too.
0: Yeah, so you're out on tour with Charlie Crockett, playing a bunch of dates. And how's that going?
2: Yeah, everybody's been great. I mean, you know, it's just a diverse group of people coming out to see the shows. And I think because of the juxtaposition between the styles of music, it's just interesting to see their reaction to it as well.
0: Yeah, well, I love his phrase, golf and Western music. You know, he really does incorporate that whole kind of Southern soul sound from New Orleans over to the, you know, of course, you guys are absolutely universally appealing. That music just works.
1: Thanks.
0: Yeah.
1: Yeah, that's right. Our music, the whole family can agree on.
0: Yeah. But he's got, it looked like a couple of buses and a bunch of crew, and you guys are just...
1: We're in a Chrysler Pacifica.
0: A Chrysler Pacifica. trying to just hold on and keep up with the buses.
1: Oh, yeah. But it's been great. It's been a blast.
0: But sometimes, you know, I know that when I was touring, the agents would sometimes look at and see 500 miles as being like, that's a reasonable distance between one-nighters.
1: Yeah.
0: And that can make for a long drive when you're in a Chrysler Pacifica.
1: Oh, yeah. But it's fun, too. It's like we spent so much time in the bus over the years with Mofro, and being in the van, it acclimates you to where you're going.
0: Yeah.
1: You really absorb the energy of where you're, whenever you're on a bus, you sleep through all of that.
0: Right.
1: And you hear the accents changing. You know, you're way more in tune to where you are when you're traveling in a Chrysler Pacifica.
0: Yeah. And especially coming from, and if your previous gig was in Kansas City, you got to get a long chance at getting a vibe from Kansas.
1: Oh, yeah. We got deep in the Kansas vibe, man. Yeah. He got stuck in Kansas. He had to do a session.
2: I was actually doing some work with the Charlie Crockett camp, and I was fortunate enough to play on the most recent record. So they went in to do some little more recording, and so I got to be a part of that as well.
0: Oh, that's cool.
2: I got to join them for the drive. You know, I got to see it from both perspectives.
0: Well, let's talk about recording, because your latest record was a couple years ago, Primates, right?
1: Yes.
0: And Steve Berlin helped you with that one?
1: Oh, yeah,
0: so
1: yeah,
0: he
1: definitely.
0: Got to have some Los Lobos special sauce?
2: Absolutely.
0: Yeah. What'd you learn from, you know, the way you've been making records, and what does Steve Berlin share that you didn't know before?
2: You know, everybody I've talked to about Steve, they agree that he's like a producer's producer. You know, he's not going to come in there and tell you how you're supposed to do things. He's more like, hey, I'm going to open up these doors and show you that there's possibilities here and you can go and explore for yourself. I'm just here to kind of help guide you. That was such a rewarding experience because, you know, we've all been in, you know, those types of relationships where it's like you have a common goal, but everybody has their idea of how it's supposed to go, you know? And so it's nice that we got that recorded and that, you know, we had such a good experience.
0: Yeah. And are his invitations to open up new doors, are they more musical or more technical or more structural? Where do they?
2: I mean, it was all over the place.
1: Yeah, it was everything.
2: You know? That's what was great about it, is that, like, you know, we had a bunch of ideas coming in there. You know, Andrew and I got together and just recorded a bunch of really different snippets of ideas.
0: Yeah.
2: And so we kind of came in there just ready to kind of, hey, let's just make something happen. And so some of the things we had, like lyrics written, some of the things we didn't. And so he offered suggestions on that kind of stuff.
0: Oh, cool.
2: And just all across the board, there were so many different aspects of the process where he kind of just showed us another direction that we could go. And it just informed the whole process.
0: Yeah. Hey, another thing I want to ask you about, speaking of creative projects, manifestations, I understand both of you are going to be dads.
2: That's right.
0: So when you find out that you're going to be a dad, what does that do to your worldview? What does that? How does that change the way you see your spot and where you're heading?
1: Well, we will get to that. But I have to say something about that. So he got pregnant, or his wife did. They got pregnant. And like my wife and I, like, we were not going to have kids. We're just not doing it. She's an artist, you know, I'm a musician. We're just like, whatever. So they got pregnant. And then 2 months later, my wife got pregnant and she didn't believe it. She's like, it's impossible. There's no way I'm pregnant. And it's just crazy because he and I have been together for like 23 years doing work together. And like out of all the time now, like we both, and it happens. Yeah. It's like we were, what did Christine say? Forced maternity leave or whatever.
0: Yeah.
1: Like,
0: yeah,
1: at the same time, it's just pretty cool. Yeah. But I just thought it was pretty magical how that happened, you know.
0: Yeah, I've been reading about how our immune systems are combination of all these things that are swirling around trying to keep us healthy, but that mostly we're also a whole lot of different kinds of bacteria.
1: Yeah.
0: And that gazillions of bacteria that we share with the people around us, and that that becomes a big part of who we are and how we are in the world. And if you spent 23 years next to each other, man, you're sharing a bunch of biomass between you.
1: That's what I say. He gave me baby COVID.
0: Yeah.
1: Yeah. That's, that's what happened. So anyway, but we're excited. But the question you were asking earlier, you probably have thought about that more than I have.
2: Well, man, I mean, it's very sobering when you think about, hey, you're bringing another life into this world, another character onto the play, you know. But it's exciting, it's amazing, it's scary, you know. But like most of all, it's just, this is what we do, you know. We're humans, we make more humans, and we try to, you know, we're reaching for something, you know what I mean? And if we don't find it, then hopefully the ones that come after us find it. And you know, the big thing I'm already realizing, and what a lot of people have already told me, is that, you know, it's not about you anymore.
0: Yeah.
2: And you know what? To be honest, that's a relief.
0: Yeah.
2: You know what I mean? It's like, hey, take some of that focus off of yourself and put some of that energy into the world and try to make it a better place for other people, especially, you know, your family. You know what I mean? And so
0: now you sound like you're preaching the E-Town gospel.
2: Hey, right on. whatever it is.
0: Yeah,
2: you know, let's everybody do it, man.
0: Like, I thought about this whole program because I had kids. You know, it's like, how can I think about the way music connects people and then try to make things a little better on behalf of this next generation and see if it can't work out and make some stuff happen better. And it's not just more bringing more people into the world. It's bringing more love into the world.
1: Yeah, yeah.
0: Yeah. Well, I congratulate you both on all fronts, man.
1: Appreciate it.
0: Congratulations musically, being out there hanging out with Charlie Crockett, being on the road, making music, recording, being dads.
1: Yeah.
0: It's good.
1: Yeah.
0: It's awesome.
1: Pretty
0: well, it's great to see you all again.
1: You too. Thank you.
2: To see you too.
1: Thanks for having us.
2: The adventure continues.
1: Yeah.
0: That's the Greyhounds right here backstage at E-Town.
1: That's right.

0: right. Hey, thank y'all so much for great hands. Rock and roll, y'all.
1: That's the Greyhounds. Andrew Trube on vocals and guitar, Anthony Farrell on keyboards and vocals, and Ed Miles on the drums. We will be back with more music from Charlie Crockett after a short break.
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1: I'm Nick Forster. I'd like to say hello to our listeners who are hearing E-Town on stations like KXT in Dallas and Fort Worth, Texas, on WITH in Ithaca, New York, and on KRVS in Lafayette, Louisiana. As always, if you'd like some more information about all the things that are happening here at E-Town, lots of stuff is online at etown.org. Before we get back to music from Charlie Crockett, I just want to share something that Willie Nelson has said for years. He actually said it to me when he was first on E-Town years ago. He talked about how his music could bring together what he called the ropers and the dopers. And, of course, he meant the cowboys and the hippies who are part of Willie's audience and have been for years. I have to say that looking out in the audience at the Mission Ballroom at Charlie Crockett's crowd, it wasn't quite as obvious. There wasn't any tie-dye or headbands that I could see. But I have to believe in this red state, blue state divisive time that maybe it's just Charlie being from Austin, which people know as the blueberry and the tomato soup of Texas politics. This music is actually bridging a gap and bringing people together from different points of view. And I have to believe that that's a good thing. With that in mind, let's go back to the stage at the Mission Ballroom for some more music from Charlie Crockett and his band.
8: Yeah, we ain't done. Come on, hit 'em, boys.

That's Charlie Crockett, live on stage at the Mission Ballroom, along with his band. I want to say thanks to all of our guests. Of course, the Greyhounds did a great job. Thanks to Charlie Crockett and his band. Thanks to our production team. That includes Todd Ayers, Zach Littlefield. Special thanks to Helen Forster. We're going to leave you with most of another song from Charlie Crockett's set. I'm Nick Forster. Hope you can be with us next week right here in E-Town.

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1: And I'm Greg Kot. Today, Courtney Barnett is one of the best-known artists on the indie rock circuit. But back in 2016, she was still pretty new to singing on stage.
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0: We'll revisit Courtney Barnett's 2016 Sound Opinions session, and we'll review the new albums from Phoebe Bridgers and Twisted Teens. 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
4: Live from NPR News in Washington, I'm Dan Ronan. That's the sound of first responders and others in Nepal rescuing a woman who was found alive in the rubble 10 days after the devastating floods hit the country. The country's prime minister says two other people were discovered alive. They were in a tunnel in a hydropower project. Rescue efforts are increasingly focused on those hydro facilities where an estimated 900 people are missing and several hundred are feared trapped. At least 1,300 died in the August 29th flood that was likely caused by a melting glacier that collapsed. The U.S. ambassador to Israel says he will continue to denounce what he calls acts of terrorism against Palestinians by settlers.